0: It's Loudwire Nights, and coming up in two songs, I'm going to get you tonight's code word for that trip to Grand Rapids, Michigan to see the Upheaval Festival, Papa Roach, Gojira, Poppy, Magnolia Park, and so many others, man. I'll get you all the details and that code word here in two songs. But right now, we have to start this week's Fight Club, and this week, it's about two types of songs, and I need you to tell me which one do you gravitate toward. And maybe it depends on the song, maybe it depends on the band, but we're talking about cover songs versus the originals that inspired the covers. Are you the type, do you love hearing the new versions, or do you want to always go back to the OG? Open up the Loudwire app, tap that button that says Chuck's Fight Club, get your votes in. Friday night at 8 o'clock, we will crown the winner. And as soon as we came up with this Fight Club, I knew that the two songs we have to play tonight feature one of the coolest covers of one of the coolest originals. We're going to hear Nine Inch Nails doing Hurt, followed by Johnny Cash's version of Hurt.
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0: It's Loudwire Nights. That is Johnny Cash doing his version of Nine Inch Nails' Hurt. And before that, we heard the original from Nine Inch Nails. I need you to tell me, out of those two, but not just those two songs, we're talking broad, we're talking, huge, cover songs versus originals, which one do you typically gravitate toward? Do you love hearing the original, that very first version, or do you like hearing other people do their impression of that song? Open up the Loudwire app, tap that button that says Chuck's Fight Club, and get your votes in. And then while you're in the app, hit that other button that says Upheaval Fest and get entered to win your shot at a trip to Grand Rapids to be part of the two-day music festival known as Upheaval. You will see Papa Roach, Gojira, Hoppy, Magnolia Park, Ginger, Bill Murray, Story of the Year, The Autumn Kings, and so many others, man. We will get you to Grand Rapids. We'll put you up in a hotel. We'll get you a pair of VIP tickets into the festival. All you got to do, enter to win. Put in tonight's code word for an even better shot at winning. Tonight's code word, Silly. S-I-L-L-Y, Silly. Drop that in the app and good luck. Coming up after this break, oh yeah, I've got the new one from Tim Montana.
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2: 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The jaw, not her button. 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
2: Yeah.
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2: Totally legal.
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2: Oh, hit her right in the soybean.
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2: Oh, no. 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
5: 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It's dangerous and illegal. So talk with your kids, because when you talk, they hear you.

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They're doing some relaxing, and I'm guessing they're doing some rehearsing, too, because they are gearing up to kick off the Power Up Tour here in North America starting July 11th in Charlotte, North Carolina. And they've got a ton of shows all over the states, man. They wrap things up in Philly on September 29th. 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

0: 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That is Sleep Theory and Words Are Worthless. You'll find that on their debut studio album that came out a year ago, Afterglow. And, you know, I got to imagine, man, they are hard at work at the follow-up to that. So I'm hoping we'll hear some brand spanking new music from Sleep Theory someday soon. Coming up after this break. Speaking of new music, I've got the latest from Bill Murray featuring A Day to Remember. That's next.
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I cannot wait to see him live, man. 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This is Bill Murray featuring A Day to Remember. This song is called Always Let You Down. 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

It's Loud Wire Nights. That is Weezer and Go Away. My name is Chuck. The number here is 844-205-LOUD, 844-205-5683. Anything you need, man, I am here for it. Coming up in this hour, we are going to pay tribute to Chris Cornell. It was on this day 9 years ago that we woke up to the news that Chris Cornell was no longer on this planet. So we will honor him. We will celebrate his legacy accordingly. Coming up right now, it's From Ashes to New and their latest off of their album, Reflections. This is Drag Me. It's Loud Wire Nights.

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0: 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That is GNR. And of course, they are gearing up for their summer tour here in the States. It's so good to have Guns back in America for a bunch of live shows. 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

I remember waking up to that. I remember texting some friends about it, and we were all just in shock, man, just to lose Chris Cornell. It felt like such a heavy weight. And of course, you know, he was very open, and it was a very public thing, his battle with depression throughout his life and his career, but still to come face to face with losing him, man, I'll never forget that. And so tonight, we don't forget that, man. We celebrate him. We celebrate his voice, his music, his legacy. And we do that now with some solo music from him, man. His cover of Nothing Compares to You right now on Loudwire Nights.

It's Loudwire Nights out of Soundgarden and Blow Up the Outside World. Before that, we heard from Audio Slave, and we continue honoring the life of Chris Cornell. It was on this day in 2017 that we woke up to the news that Chris had died. And Justin, I

It's Loud Wire Nights. That is Soundgarden and Spoon Man, and that wraps up our celebration of the life and legacy of Chris Cornell. I was fortunate to get to see Soundgarden a couple of times, and I remember this one time I saw him on the King Animal Tour in New York City at Irving Plaza. They had played this incredible set, and then they left the stage. And people thought they might come back for an encore, but then the house lights came on, and everyone was like, oh, well, that's it. That's always the sign, right? There's no encore. And so the place cleared out. There was probably like 100 people left. And then they came back on the stage, and they played another song. And I remember just feeling like, man, I was lucky to not have peeled away so quickly and to still get to catch that final song, man.

0: something I hold on to, something I think about a lot. And tonight, as we reflect on the loss of Chris Cornell on this day 9 years ago, man, I'm thinking a lot about that. Coming up after this break, we are going to continue the rock and roll, man. We've got the latest from Black Label Society from their album, Engines of Demolition. That's next.
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11: 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And tonight, we're doing all live tracks from their album, everyone's favorite album, Saint Anger. 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And we're going to dive into that for Mission Metallica. But first, let's hear the latest from Black Label Society, man. 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
1: Metallica have done a lot of cool things throughout their career, but one of the coolest things, I think, was when they did the Vinyl Club. And so for a couple of years, you could sign up for the Metallica Vinyl Club, and they would send you exclusive vinyl. The first year it was all 7 inches, the second year it was 12 inches, but these were songs that had never had official releases, and the only way you could get them was through the Vinyl Club. And it was so cool, man, because, you know, you just got these physical pieces of history with Metallica, things that they had never released before. And one of the coolest things, I think, was when they released Saint Anger Live Rarities. And so listen, I get it. I know how people feel about Saint Anger, but I do think over the last couple of decades, the album has gained new fans. And I think, you know, people who maybe hated on it when it first came out, I feel like there's a fresh appreciation for Saint Anger. And you can certainly hear that when they perform some of these songs live. And so that is what we're diving into for Mission Metallica tonight. And we start with their performance of Dirty Window live at the Sydney Entertainment Center in Sydney, Australia on January 21st, 2004. 22 years ago, man. Here we go. It's Mission Metallica Online.

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1: It's Loudwire Nights. That is Metallica's one and only live performance of Sweet Amber from Saint Anger. That one was performed in Lubbock, Texas. Got to give a shout out to FMX, the mighty FMX radio station in Lubbock. That was at the United Spirit Arena on September 4th, 2004. That was the first time they played Sweet Amber. That was the only time they played Sweet Amber. Before that, we heard their performance of Some Kind of Monster in Chicago on August 27th, 2004. And again, a very rare song. They've only played that one three times live in their entire career. Those were taken from Metallica's Vinyl Club release, Saint Anger Live Rarities. They don't do the Vinyl Club anymore, so the only time you're going to hear these is if you were lucky enough to be part of the club, or if we crank them up here on Mission Metallica. And we do that sometimes, man. We open up the vault and we play some tracks like that. All right, I'm going to take a quick break. When I get back, I've got the latest from Evanescence. That's next.
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0: 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That is 30 Seconds to Mars and The Kill. Coming up before the end of this hour, we'll get the new one from Autumn Kings right now. Put those hands together. Come on, do it, man. And repeat after me. Long live Ozzy.
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0: 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I'm going to take a quick break. 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And I've got their new one next.
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you do what they told ya. Now you do what they told ya. Now you do what they told ya. Now you do what they told ya.

It's Loudwire Nights. We are in the final hour of this Monday night, and to kick off that final hour, yeah, hell yeah, man, some Rage Against the Machine. My name is Chuck, hanging out with you until that clock strikes midnight, man. But don't worry, I'll be back tomorrow night. Coming up in this final hour, we will celebrate what would have been Joey Ramone's birthday, man. He passed away back in 2001, but tonight we will lift our nightcap up in the air to pay tribute to him. We will also hear the new one from Dogstar and The Architects right now. The latest from Shinedown off of their album 8 that is coming out at the end of this month. This is Safe and Sound. 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

0: 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It's Loud Wire Nights. That's the Architects and Broken Mirror. My name is Chuck, and man, we got to hang out with Sam Carter from the Architects last week, talking about, talking about everything going on in their world. I mean, they released an album last year. They toured the U.S. last year. They're touring the U.S. right now. And so we covered a lot of ground. And it was really fun to hear him talk about, you know, this band from the U.K. and just how much they love playing shows here in America. Check out that full interview with Sam Carter at loudwire.com right now. Let's pay tribute to Ozzy.
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0: It's Loud Wire Nights. That is Hardy and Jack. My name is Chuck, and before the night wraps up, we got to get your nightcap ready to go. And coming up after this break, I will give you your nightcap as we celebrate the Ramones, and more specifically, Joey Ramone.
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3: Most devastating finish in MMA history?
1: Well, she did put people away with that so often until people figured it out and started punching her on the button. The jaw, not her button. That'd be some sort of illegal fight.
4: Yeah.
5: No, that's legal now.
4: Yeah.
3: That's why she came back to MMA.
1: Totally legal.
5: The old bean punch.
1: Oh, hit her right in the soybean.
5: Whoops.
1: Oh, no. Mm. She seems to like it. She's back for more.
5: The man on the boat is even littler now.
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1: My brother got it pregnant. It had to go to camp for 9 months, and then it came back and it was skinnier. Slut panda.
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1: Ronda Rousey back in MMA for the first time in a long time, and she won the same way she always did, with an armbar.
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3: Most devastating finish in MMA history?
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3: No, that's legal now.
1: Yeah.
3: That's why she came back to MMA.
1: Totally legal.
5: Her the old bean punch.
1: Oh, hit her right in the soybean.
5: Whoops.
1: Oh, no. 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She seems to like it. She's back for more.
5: The man on the boat is even littler now.
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We're like that tattoo you got one wild night. 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
1: Ronda Rousey back in MMA for the first time in a long time, and she won the same way she always did, with an armbar.
2: The most devastating finish in MMA history.
3: Most devastating finish in MMA history?
1: Well, she did put people away with that so often until people figured it out and started punching her on the button. The jaw, not her button. That'd be some sort of illegal fight.
4: Yeah.
3: No, that's legal now.
1: Yeah.
3: That's why she came back to MMA.
1: Totally legal.
5: The old bean punch.
1: Oh, hit her right in the soybean.
5: Whoops.
1: Oh, no. Mm. She seems to like it. She's back for more.
5: The man on the boat is even littler now.
1: Tuesday, people need advice and dumber than the show trivia on Banana 101.5.
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0: Tony LaBrie from Banana 101.5. 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

0: Hey, it's Chris Monroe. Coming up on Friday, I'll be broadcasting live at Lindsay's on Van Slyke. I'll broadcast live from 3 until 5 with your chance to win tickets to see 311 and Dirty Heads coming up July 30th at Pine Knob. You'll also be able to leave your handprint on the Lindsay's community mural. Lindsay's on Van Slyke at Hemp Hill, right across from GM, this Friday from 3 until 5 with Flint's Rock Radio, Banana 101.5. 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Keep out of reach of children. It is illegal to drive a motor vehicle while under the influence of marijuana. National Poison Control Center, 1-800-222-1222.
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Riding round in that Texas town, by the shack outside the game. You know what I'm talking about. 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
1: Why do Hot Wings and Steve hate Cadbury eggs?
2: I don't like my candy to be wet on the inside.
3: I can't get past the fact that it's not real egg yolk in there.
4: You want real egg yolk?
3: No. That's what I think.
2: Mentally, it's in your head.
3: Mentally, in my head, that's real egg yolk. Mm-hmm. And it's disgusting.
2: I don't like them because I don't like the way it looks.
1: When you eat one, do you bite off the top half with your teeth and then sort of tongue out the sugar on the inside?
2: Oh, yeah.
1: Like you're tossing that Cadbury salad? I got to rim that thing out for a while. Make it take a minute. Random question.
2: Yeah.
1: First Hot Wings, you answer.
2: Okay.
1: Then we'll let the women answer to see if their answer is the same.
2: Okay. All right.
1: What does it mean if the woman you're dating is super obsessed with erotica books? What would you apply any meaning to that?
2: I mean, if she was really into erotica books, I would say that there's a good chance she's at least moderately interested in doing things that are more erotic.
1: Yeah.
2: I mean, not necessarily. I enjoy science fiction books about space, but I don't want to go to space, so... It doesn't always equate. Sometimes it's just escapism, and that's nothing more.
1: Mm-hmm.
2: But there's a chance that there might be at least a little bit of curiosity there about ramping things up a bit.
1: So you would see it as an opportunity.
2: I would see it as a conversation to be had about, would you like to ramp this up, or is this just something that you like for escapism?
1: Is he right, Kelly?
4: I think, yeah, if you're reading about it and you're enjoying it, if you like you said that you like reading it, then yeah, you probably are, looking to either spice things up or you are spicy in general. I think that's a great thing. It also means she can read, which is a major
1: great time.
4: Plus.
2: That's a great place. It's a great launching point.
4: It could also mean she's painfully bored in your relationship because you're very vanilla in bed and maybe you should read those books too. Because she might not even care. She might just be like, well, whatever. I get a little from you and I get a lot from my books. But I bet if you read them, you'd be like, this is spicy.
1: Yeah. Mayla, what about you?
5: I agree with everything that's been said. But then also you should also have a conversation about like, well, what kinds of things do you like? Like, don't just open the book, find something and then go slap her in the face later and make her think expect her to think that that's hot.
1: Right.
5: Like,
1: that's a really good point. Don't just get tips from the book.
5: Get the tips from the book. Talk about like, hey, did you see anything in that book you want to try out? We could do this. Do you want me to pull your hair a little more? You want me to be a little more rough and rowdy or whatever is in that book?
4: But when I was single, I had a guy kind of lightly slap me for the first time ever. Mm-hmm. And I was like, why would you do that? And he looked at me, he goes, what? And I lightly slapped him back. I was like, you don't do that without asking, bro. That's why that felt rude.
1: Yeah.
4: And I like immediately killed it for me. Right? I'm like, you would have asked. I probably have been down. But just to do it, that ain't right.
2: Yeah, you never guess. Never guess.
1: I sure wouldn't want that the other way around.
4: Uh-uh.
2: No, I'd be like, what are you doing? Why did you just do that?
4: Yeah.
1: All right, let's do this. Maitland, if Hot Wings were to be described as a day of the week, what day is he?
5: I think he's Wednesday.
1: Wednesday?
5: Yeah.
1: Why?
5: Kind of middle of the week, like he's got strong opinions and people have strong opinions about Wednesdays, but I don't know, you're a pretty neutral guy as far as like emotions go.
1: So he's lame like Wednesday?
5: No, because then you're halfway through the week, so you're still looking forward to what's to come.
1: He is the most Wednesday because every answer is it depends.
5: Yeah.
2: Also, it's hump day.
5: And that...
1: That's not why you said that. You said that in spite of that. Hot Wings, what day of the week is Kelly?
2: Oh, boy. Kelly is Sunday because it's the day you have a hangover.
4: I was thinking you were Sunday.
1: I would have said Hot Wings is Sunday.
4: Yeah. It's the lazy day, right?
2: No, Kelly's Friday for sure.
4: Yeah, I'm a Friday kind of day.
1: Kelly is 11:58 p.m. on Saturday night.
4: Yes. I love that.
1: That's what you are.
4: That's the time when if you're out, you're looking around, you're like, I should go home.
2: Yeah, that's the party should stop, but it isn't.
4: Yeah. And then it's me. and then it's Sunday morning.
1: Mm-hmm. Yeah.
4: And then I turned into hot wings where
1: that's accurate. Yeah.
4: I'm like, man, I've got so many things to do around my house, but I just want to sit on my couch and look at my clock wall.
1: Did you say clock?
4: Clock wall, yes.
1: Okay.
4: I do think that you are such a Sunday hot wings.
5: Yeah. Mm-hmm.
4: And free beer, I don't know why, but you remind me of like the Thursday vibe because everybody's so excited that it's Thursday because it's the day before Friday. It's like the pregame, and you're a good hype man. I feel like that's.
1: I thought you were
4: like,
1: gonna say I'm Thursday because people look forward to me, but not as much as Friday, Saturday, or Sunday.
4: No, you're Thursday because you're the hype man of the week. Mm. Like that Thursday is a hype man day.
1: We're about to get lit.
4: Yeah.
2: You're not the party. You're just the person that makes them think about the party.
4: Well, you're the pre-party because you don't go to the party.
1: No, I don't want to go to the party.
4: Exactly.
1: I'm Irish trapdooring as soon as it starts to hit something.
4: Yeah.
1: Please don't make me have small talk.
4: I feel like Maitland's just a bright, sunny Saturday.
5: Thank you.
4: You're just like the brightest Saturday I've ever seen.
5: Oh.
4: Yeah. And I'm the darkest, most depressed Saturday night you guys have ever seen.
5: I'm Saturday morning and Saturday night.
4: Yes.
1: What day of the week would Tommy be?
4: Ooh.
1: He's leap day.
6: I actually am kind of okay with that.
1: Yeah. You're just, you don't see a Tommy every day, but when you see one, you remember for a few years and you go, we should do one of those again.
6: Oh, that was a really nice spin on that.
1: You thought it was going to be insulting, didn't you?
6: Yeah, then it's like we only want to see him once every 4 years.
4: What's like a really nice day that you just like? It's a weekday though, because Tommy's like productive, but so kind. Maybe you're Tuesday.
6: Mm. Maybe
2: he's Wednesday if I'm Sunday.
4: Yeah.
5: I think Tommy's Wednesday.
1: What's Steve? Monday?
4: Oh, Steve's definitely a Monday
1: guy. Steve's like Monday, tax day.
2: Yeah.
4: Steve's definitely get down to business kind of guy.
1: Yep.
2: Yeah. Maybe Tuesday. A little fatigued.
4: Mm-hmm.
1: Annoyed that it's only Tuesday.
2: Like the day it hits you.
4: You can't really tell if they like you or not.
1: Yeah.
4: Like that's definitely the Monday,
1: that's definitely
4: Tuesday vibe.
1: A Tuesday feel. Tuesday, do you like me? Yeah.
2: The day you can't remember what day you are.
4: Yeah.
1: Okay. Hot wings.
2: Yeah.
1: How long do you have to be dating before you say, no more condoms, babe?
2: I mean, well, not that long.
1: Do you still do what you did in college and tell girls you're allergic to latex?
2: No, they just say, don't worry about it. Not that long. As long as, you know, you're protected in other ways.
1: Mm-hmm.
2: You just have to know somebody well enough to know that they're not going to give you something.
4: Yeah.
2: And they should also know well enough you that you're not going to give them something.
1: Yeah, that's pretty true.
2: So, yeah, you know, if you're going to be raw dogging, it's pretty good if you have some sort of baseline knowledge.
1: Maitland, what are three examples of what would be your living hell?
5: My living hell would be in a room, like a really small room with a lot of people who are really loud chewers. Whether their mouths are closed, open, whatever it is. I know so many people who chew so loudly with their mouth closed. I'm like, you just chew with your mouth open at this point. But yeah, just trapped
1: that's
5: in a room
1: a
5: with
1: one.
5: Like a lot of loud chewers, wow. I think would be number one.
2: I've got a great one for my personal hell.
1: What?
2: Standing in a long line in Orlando at a political rally I don't want to be at.
4: That would suck so bad.
2: I hate lines more than almost anything. And then I hate being hot.
1: I have one addition to that would make it.
2: And I hate knowing all political people.
1: The person behind you started a story as soon as they got into line. But it's one of those stories where they keep saying, to make a long story short, and it doesn't even have an ending. And at best, you had to be there.
2: Right.
1: Kelly, you got one?
4: Oh, yeah. My personal hell would be stuck with talking to somebody who's a close talker.
1: Oh.
4: Like their nose tip is about to touch my nose tip type of close talker, where even when you back up, they back in.
1: Mm-hmm.
4: And it's like, please stop.
5: And their breath is hot, stinky, and weirdly warm.
1: Yes,
2: I do dislike the person who keeps following you as you back away.
4: I don't like it.
2: I'm not even trying to get away from you. I'm just trying to get a little away from you.
4: Yeah, I have a personal bubble that I'd like to maintain.
2: Like 3 feet face distance is okay. It doesn't need to be 1 foot. We're not whispering here.
4: I had a friend who would do that at concerts, and I didn't know if it was the cocaine or his personality, but he'd get so up in my face. And I'd be like, bro, are you skiing tonight? Like, what's going on? Why are you talking so much to me?

0: and why are you so aggressively close? And then I think over time I realize this is just his personality.
1: It's just the personality.
0: Yeah.
1: Who wants this one?
0: I'll take it.
1: What is the worst thing a significant other or a date has asked you to do?
0: Ooh, the worst thing a significant other or a date has asked me to do. Lie for them. I've had to lie for multiple significant others, and that is just like terrible because I've either caught them in that lie and we're in front of the people that would be directly affected by it.
2: Oh, yeah.
0: And we've gone into like multiple situations where they're like, please don't say this. My family doesn't know yet. Or please don't say anything in front of them. They think I've done more type of situations.
1: Whoa.
0: I told y'all the day that I met the guy that my ex-boyfriend was writing a book for, I was sitting across from this man and asked him, how is the book so far of what you've read? And that's when I found out my boyfriend at the time had not actually written anything. So not only had he been lying to me for nearly 2 years, he'd been lying to the man sitting across from us who I had just met. And my partner at the time gave me this look of like, don't.
1: I have a question about that.
0: Yes.
1: And you may not know the answer.
0: Sure.
1: Do you think that guy still thinks the book is coming or is it still coming?
0: I don't know. I don't think it's been published. I mean, I know it hasn't actually, but
1: do you think,
0: I think they,
1: yeah, there's no way for you to know.
0: No, I don't know anything about it.
1: I'm just curious, like, did that guy at one point, is he going to go, oh, this is weird?
0: Yeah. I think he was starting to get that way towards the end of our relationship.
1: That would
0: where he was asking like, maybe we should have other editors come in and
1: yeah.
0: At least that's what I was told. Who knows? But yeah, that's the worst.
1: Owings, do you have an example?
2: No, I can't really think of an example where anyone's asked me to do something like really uncomfortable or awkward. I mean, I guess, no, not really. Not that I can think of off the top of my head.
1: Maitland?
2: Thankfully.
1: I don't really have one. The only one I can think of is not appropriate to share.
2: Yeah.
1: It's a good one, though.
2: Yeah.
1: This text came in. I want to know why this person asked this question.
2: Okay.
1: You guys might go, everybody else already knows. Free beer. Have you ever considered you might be autistic? We tend to recognize our own. I'm 40 and I was diagnosed last year. I mean, I hadn't considered it, but I would love to know why you think maybe it might be great to find out.
2: I mean, you do love statistics.
1: I do love statistics. I don't know enough about it to even consider that maybe I am or I'm not, to tell you the truth.
2: I mean, it's possible.
1: I did take some vaccines.
2: Having done enough research on the subject, there have been times where I've thought it's possible that I would be light on the scale, what would have been known as Asperger's.
1: Yeah. I have no idea.
0: I mean, it is a spectrum.
1: Look forward to your follow-up. Back in a minute. It is the Free Beer and Hot Wings Show.
0: 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Keep out of reach of children.

0: Hey, it's Chris Monroe. Coming up on Friday, I'll be broadcasting live at Lindsay's on Van Slyke. 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
1: Only fancy idiots get to hear segment 17.
0: Humans have documented.
2: Docuate
3: it. Yeah. Oh, I'm about to docuate.
2: Just you docuate.
3: I didn't go to school all these years to not docuate.
0: The actual number of square miles that are documented.
1: You can be a fancy idiot too by signing up at freebeerandhotwings.com.
0: Let's talk about the animals that kill the most humans per year. Okay?
3: Mm-hmm. Okay.
0: Think you can guess?
3: Yes.
4: Yeah.
0: Really?
3: Yes.
0: Okay. Some of these, well, let's slow down on some of these. Let's talk animals that kill humans, one at a time. Who wants to go first?
3: Steve. I will.
0: Hot Wings? Yeah. Go ahead.
3: Mosquitoes.
0: It's number one.
4: Oh.
3: No.
0: Closest without going over, how many people are killed each year by mosquitoes? Maitland.
5: 3,000.
0: Okay. Hot Wings?
3: I'm going to go 30,000.
0: Kelly?
6: 50,000.
0: Steve?
4: 50,001.
0: Good choice. Man. The answer is 1,000,000.
3: What? There's a lot of people in the world, and a lot of them live in those tropical areas where they carry those real bad diseases.
5: Oh, this is the world?
0: What did you think it was like in the room?
4: In your neighborhood?
3: in the America. County.
0: America. America first, Maitland.
3: Yeah.
0: Come on. Mosquitoes that'll kill Americans. Not worldwide. All right. What other animals? Steve, you're next. You buzzed in. It's not mosquito. That was already
4: said.
0: Yeah,
4: I know. And I know that what I'm thinking is going to be a stupid one. I was going to say sharks. I feel like we see a lot about shark attacks.
0: Shark is on the list. It's last.
3: Like 40 12. People.
0: They have the top 15 in this list.
4: All right.
0: So it's 15th, tied for 14th. Closest without going over, how many people are killed annually worldwide by sharks on average? Steven.
4: 15.
0: Kelly.
5: 30.
0: Hummings.
3: 40.
0: Maitland.
5: 35.
0: You're all overbid. Steve.
4: Oh, 5.
0: Kelly.
6: 6.
0: Hummings.
4: Don't do it. Don't do it.
0: You Maitland.
5: What did Hot Wings say?
0: He said
3: 10.
0: I don't know why he's whispering.
5: 9.
0: One of you is exactly right. The number is 10.
4: Oh,
0: 10 people killed by sharks.
3: There was just nothing you guys could do. I'm just too good at this.
6: Is it direct contact with the animal, or could we consider deer? Because deer jump out in front of cars and people swerve and kill them.
4: Yeah, does that count as a deer killing you?
0: No.
6: Okay, well.
0: It does not. I mean, you can guess that if you want.
3: Okay, so it's got to be more direct in some
0: When you said direct contact, I thought you were going to say, like, what if an owl puts a hex on you? Something like that.
3: No. Yeah.
0: All right, Kelly, your guess.
6: Bears.
0: Bears.
4: Beats.
0: Battlestar Galactica.
3: Yeah, it's gotta
0: Bears
3: be
0: not on the list.
3: Really?
6: What?
3: Not more than sharks?
6: Oh, dang.
0: I would have guessed, yeah.
3: I mean,
0: worldwide, though.
4: Oh, Steve.
3: Oh, Hot Wings.
0: It's Maitland's turn. Maitland?
5: Dogs.
3: Yeah, it's gotta be.
0: Dog is the fourth biggest killer of humans. Closest without going over. Maitland, how many people die per year from dogs?
5: 30,000.
0: Hot Wings.
3: I'm going to go with 700.
0: Kelly?
6: 11,000.
0: Steve?
4: 701.
3: You son of a bee.
0: The actual number is 25,000. Kelly is your winner.
3: Oh, wow. So high.
0: Okay. You can get points in two ways on this. By winning Price is Right and by guessing the animal. Who got the number of mosquitoes? Deaths, right. That was 1,000,000. Who was
6: Steve
0: the highest?
6: Got it, I
0: Steve.
6: Think.
0: All right. So Steve has a point.
4: Did I?
3: I don't know.
4: I thought Maitland got it.
0: Yeah. Maitland got an animal just now. Who else got an animal? Steve, what animal did you say? Oh, you said shark.
4: Shark.
0: Steve's got two. Hot Wings?
3: I got mosquito.
0: Is that it?
3: I believe so.
0: Kelly, you got a closest point.
6: Yes.
0: All right. Hot Wings, your guess.
3: Okay.
0: Steve leads 2-1.
3: Okay. So we still.
0: Animals that kill the most humans. Mosquitoes out.
3: Still got 2 and 3 available.
0: You do.
3: Right? Okay. I'm going to say cats.
0: Like house cats? No. I don't even know why you'd say such
3: infection.
0: A ridiculous thing.
3: Steve. They give a lot of infections.
4: I'm going to say bees. A lot of people allergic to bee stings.
6: Oh, that's good. That's good. Yeah,
3: good answer.
4: Thank you.
0: Not a good answer.
4: No,
0: wrong.
4: No, bad and terrible.

0: has cats.
1: Kelly.
2: That was a stupid answer. I had one, and then I thought about kangaroos. Because in Australia, they're aggressive.
1: Oh, you know, it's worldwide, right?
3: And they fight.
2: But
1: kangaroos are relatively low population in a country where 99% of the population lives in the cities.
2: I know, but I just
1: let's see if it's there. Kangaroo. No, it's not there. Of course it's not. Maitland.
2: Hey, I didn't see that coming.
4: Lions.
1: Lions. Number 13. Correct. Maitland's got a second point. Closes without going over. How many people are killed annually by lions?
4: 102.
1: Okay. How makes
0: 15.
1: Kelly.
2: 27.
1: Steve.
3: 40.
1: The actual answer is 100. That's all.
4: Oh.
0: Oh, no.
1: Steve gets the point. You said 102. And I was like, oh, why did you do that? All right.
0: All right. Hot wings.
1: Back to the top. Hot wings.
0: Snakes.
5: Good answer. Good answer.
1: Number three answer on the board. How many people are killed every year by a snake around the world? Closest without going over, the wings.
0: 50,000.
1: Steve.
3: 150,000.
1: Kelly.
2: 79,000.
1: Maitland.
4: 25,000.
1: One of you is exactly right. The answer is 50,000. Oh, hot wings with a double dip. All right. Now, so you've gotten number one, number three. Number four, which was dog. You haven't gotten 5, 6, 7, 8, 9, 10, 11, 12. You got 13 and you got 15.
0: Oh, I also got the shark bite point. Okay. I guessed 10 and it was 10 exactly.
1: Okay, I'll give you that. Yep. Steve.
6: 5. This
1: is where you name an animal.
6: Yeah.
1: That kills a lot of humans.
6: How about... How about dolphins?
1: A lot of people have it. Not even going to let you try to justify it. Right. It's not on there.
6: A lot of people have interaction with dolphins.
1: Nope.
6: I thought maybe they're...
1: I'm going to give you a hint. A lot of the creatures that are left aren't things that you readily go, well, that's an animal, even if they are. Including number two. Number two kills a lot more than number one.
2: I think I know. Is it crocodiles? Alligators? What's the difference?
0: That totally seems like an animal.
2: But everybody looks down and they're like, dinosaur, you know?
1: Crocodiles / gators. Number 10 on the list.
0: Oh.
2: Closest. Laughing now.
1: How many people are killed a year by crocodiles?
2: Crocodiles. I think that 10,000 people a year are killed by crocodiles.
1: Okay. Crocodiles. Steve.
2: Crocodiles.
3: 650.
1: Alex.
0: 1,500.
1: Maitland.
4: 800.
1: Good choice. The answer is 1,000.
0: Oh.
2: Way overbid.
1: All right. Yes, you did.
3: Maitland. Everybody will get eaten. Everyone.
1: 7 billion. Maitland, pick an animal.
4: I've heard a lot about billionaires being whacked by the fins of these things. Orcas.
6: Oh, yeah. Yeah, they're going after
1: you've
6: the boats.
1: Heard about orca, billionaires being whacked by orcas.
4: Yeah, their yachts get taken out.
1: Oh.
4: That whale just goes,
6: No, she's serious. There's been like a ton of stories lately about whales attacking yachts.
1: You're serious?
4: Yes. That's serious.
6: This is something that has happened.
0: Yeah, you had a fever. They got to stop painting their yachts that way.
4: It's not on the list.
1: It's not on the list. Okay. Didn't mean to spoil it.
0: Okay.
1: Number two, they're indigenous to where we are, and they're indigenous to everywhere that the show is heard. And a lot of places it's not. Hot wings.
0: I'm going to go small again and say ants.
1: Not on the list. Steve.
6: Spiders.
1: Not on the list.
6: What?
1: Kelly.
2: Let's see. Bison.
1: Not on the list. Too bad, because those 900 that are left in America are slaughtering people left and right.
0: That one guy came up short yesterday. Almost got it.
2: We all saw that.
1: Doinked it off the upright. Maitland.
4: Turkeys.
1: No.
0: I hate turkey attacks. They're the worst. They do. They encircle your car.
1: Have you ever heard of one turkey killing someone?
4: I'm sure it's happened.
0: Howie.
1: Howie.
0: I'm going to go bats.
1: No.
3: Steve.
1: Steve.
3: Monkeys.

0: Oh, yeah. No. That can be a pain.
1: Kelly. Raccoons.
2: No.
3: Steve.
4: Maitland.
5: Wild pigs.
2: Not even regular pigs. No.
3: Steve. Oh. Rats.
0: Hot wings.
2: No. Hot wings.
0: Wolverines.
2: No.
1: Kelly.
2: Kelly.
1: Wolves.
2: Yes.
1: Yeah, you were real quick to be about to say no, huh?
2: I was trending in that direction. How many closest without going over it? Wolf is tied for 14th. So if you paid attention earlier, you should know the exact number.
1: 250.
2: Okay. Steve.
6: One.
2: Howings.
0: 10.
2: Maitland.
5: 15.
2: Howings paid attention. It is 10. Same as Shark, which was tied for 14th.
1: Well. Oh, yeah.
3: Well, when you put it that way.
2: Oh, right. Yeah. Yeah. Yeah, I got it. All right, I'm going to start giving you some of these.
1: Owls.
3: No, man, we got this.
2: Doesn't seem like you do.
1: Birds of prey.
3: Are you sure spiders wasn't on there?
2: Steve, I've never been more sure of anything.
0: Hot wings. Octopuses.
2: He says as he quickly looks at the list again.
1: Jellyfish.
0: Lobsters.
5: Do coyotes count as wolves?
1: They're a type of dog.
5: Ow.
2: We are so dumb that you asked that question. You answered it, and I'm not sure. Dumb. It's a triangle of dumb.
0: I would have put them all into dogs.
3: Yeah. Did you also throw in a coyote howl at the end there?
5: No.
3: Is that what that was?
5: I don't know where from that came from.
2: From now on, if you guess, you have to make the noise of the creature after you say the creature's name.
3: Oh,
2: Kelly.
3: Yeah.
1: Let's see here. Piranhas.
2: No, piranhas are not on the list. All right, I'm going to give them to you because in spite of your arguments, you're doing terrible. Number 12, elephant.
1: Oh, yeah, they stomp 100. On people.
0: Oh.
2: Number 10, or number 11, hippopotamus.
0: Mm.
2: Oh, 500 yeah. people a year. According to World Star Hip Hop, it's usually a dwarf who got shot in there out of a cannon.
0: Oh, that's no good, man, when you shoot a little person right into a hippo's mouth.
2: He's just sitting there with his mouth open, and all of a sudden, all you see are feet.
0: Yeah, that's why if you're a little person, you never dress like a pumpkin around.
2: Yeah, or a watermelon.
0: Yeah.
2: Chuck you right in there.
1: They do love watermelon.
0: Yeah, watermelons and pumpkins. Yeah, they love them, man. They just love those gourds.
2: Number 10 was crocodile. Number 9, tapeworm. 2,000 people a year killed by tapeworm.
0: Yeah, you're right. I wouldn't have thought of that as an animal.
1: Yeah.
0: But, I mean, it is. But
2: I don't know where you get this next one, but 2,500 people a year are killed by Ascaris roundworms.
0: Oh, no.
2: They look like those parasitic worms that get inside your body, and you're like, oh, wow, I got a pimple, and you pull out 3 feet of worm.
1: Oh, God.
2: And then you have to eat it to kill it.
3: You lose weight.
0: Those types of worms are the worst.
2: All right, the next one, I do not understand. We're going to have to do some research. It kills 10,000 humans a year. Freshwater snail.
5: What?
2: Yeah, right?
0: Oh,
3: like poisonous or something?
2: Maybe Escarnot.
0: Maybe people are eating them and they have like listeria or botulism on them or whatever whatever they carry.
3: Yeah, better Escar stop eating them.
0: Yeah.
5: Escar go away.
0: Yeah.
2: The puns are strong today.
0: Mm-hmm.
2: Number 6.
0: Escar blow chunks.
2: Number 6, the assassin bug kills 10,000 people a year.
3: Is that
2: how
3: like
2: did we know?
3: Is that an assassin
0: how did we know?
3: Bug?
0: Because assassins never let you see them.
2: I've never heard of an assassin bug.
3: Is that like murder hornet where they just came up with the name of it?
2: Maybe.
5: I think those are the ones that have the stabby things on the front of their faces.
1: They do. They got a bunch of little stabby things all over them.
2: They have like spikes, like road warriors.
5: Mm-hmm.
2: Number 5 is the tet fly, T-S-E-T-S-E fly.
0: Tsetse fly.
2: Tsetse fly.
0: Well, it's like tsetse.
2: Yeah.
5: I don't think you can say that on the radio.
2: Yeah. You get yourself a nice pair of tsetse flies and everything's going to be fine, you think, and all of a sudden you're smothered and dead.
0: Yeah.
1: Guys.
2: What?
0: Why?
1: These assassin bugs, not only do they bite, but their kiss spreads a parasite that causes a disease which damages major organs.
2: Dang.
0: Oh, don't let them kiss you.
2: What about the tsetse fly? What does that do?
1: I don't know.
2: Not sure either.
0: Just spreads a bunch of disease.
2: So number 2, you guys haven't even come close to saying, kills 475,000
3: Steve.
2: A year. Steve.
3: Eagles.
2: No, they're majestic and kind. All right, we'll tell you what number 2 is.
0: Howie,
2: you can guess as soon as I say go. Go.
0: Humans.
2: Correct.
0: Yeah. We're the closest
2: without
0: the
2: going
0: best.
2: Over. Steve, how many does it kill?
3: Humans?
2: Yeah.
3: What number is this one?

0: 1 million.
1: Kelly.
2: 4 million.
1: Alex.
3: 500,000.
1: Maitland.
4: 900,000.
1: Proof that no one listens to me ever. I said the answer about 40 seconds ago. 475,000.
2: Oh, that's right. Oh. You did.
5: I didn't hear. Yeah, I definitely good did not God hear that. I'm actually offended that mosquitoes were 1 million, though. So I'm glad I guessed under a million.
1: More on the way. 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

0: room.
1: I think we got him a hotel room. I slept on the floor of that. It was damp, I remember.
0: Then he helped us unload it on a Knoxville August day.
1: It was the it was like no joke. It was 96 degrees and like 98% humidity. Mm-hmm. It was so brutal.
0: He got an airplane and flew home and wouldn't accept a dime from us, which we didn't have anyway.
1: Yeah.
0: I didn't have two nickels to rub together. And then we sent him. He just did it because he was a nice person, and hopefully still is a nice person.
1: Yeah, but yeah, you're right. That's pretty high on the list. I had kind of forgotten about it.
0: That was a lot of giving of time and effort for people he only knew a little.
1: Mm-hmm.
0: You know, that was pretty good.
2: That's pretty nice.
0: Yeah.
1: Yeah, that was a big thing.
3: After my last relationship ended, the end of it, it just got so mean. I told y'all I was left by myself at a concert.
0: Yeah.
3: Because he was jealous and he'd been caught in lies and he just treated me really poorly. Cause that's what people do, right? They react and when they're caught in a lie, whatever. Yeah. And she, without having a job, she'd just left her job. Her mom had just been diagnosed with cancer. She had so many reasons to stay home, but her mom was feeling fine. She had the money to be able to make it. And she flew up here and spent like 4 or 5 days with me. So I wouldn't be alone.
0: Your friend did?
3: Mm-hmm. My friend Leslie.
0: That's pretty awesome.
3: She's my, y'all have met Leslie. She is an angel on earth.
0: And she's a good one.
3: There wasn't even a question of, do you need me? It was, I want to be there for you. I want to be able to give you a hug so you're not at home by yourself. And this was, you know, around the holidays too, that all this has happened. So it's a little colder here, a little harder to be outside.
0: Not exactly something someone who lived in South Carolina and Atlanta wants to deal with.
3: And a friend of ours said, you can go and stay at our cottage, which was super cool. So we got to get outside. We went up north. And it was just one of those things that so many people came together and they said, this is a really crappy situation that you were put in and we're going to help you get out of it. And that was, I didn't know I needed that. I thought, I'll be fine. I want to be out of this anyway. I'll be fine. And that was just so incredibly helpful in that moment.
0: That is when you realize you have a community.
3: Yeah.
0: That was pretty good. You talked
3: about that and going through divorce and realizing how many people want to be there for you.
0: Yeah.
3: It's not easy.
1: Mm-hmm.
0: Mm-hmm. And a lot of times, like I remember, I think it was when the twins were about to be born. They've never been bored, as far as I know. The doctor that was going to deliver them, he said, hey, look, people want to help. He said, how often do you tell someone, I want to help, but then you can't figure out how to do it? So you just kind of sit there waiting for them to tell you. He said, you're the person who needs help. My advice to you is tell people how to help you. And that was actually, I've said that to other people. Like, I want to help. Mm-hmm. I don't know what to do. Mm-hmm. So you tell me and I will enthusiastically do it. And I think that a lot of people need that moment. But your friend, when she flew up here, I bet she didn't say, do you want me to fly up there? Because you just said no.
3: Absolutely. And she was like, it's not whether I want to. I need to be there for you, or whether you want me to. I need that for you. And it was so helpful.
0: Steve or Maitland, you got one?
4: Yeah.
0: It doesn't have to be something I did.
4: That's up there.
0: Yeah, right.
4: But my aunt, my dad's youngest sister and I, we've always been really close. Like, she's kind of been like a big sister to me. And so I've always been close with her and her husband, my Uncle Brian. And my end of my senior year of college, like, I just graduated. I was still working here. I was about to pick up a second job and my family was going through something pretty crazy and awful. And it involved me and it was very traumatic. It was bad. And I didn't really know how to deal with it. And so I was filling my uncle in on what had happened because he had heard nothing about it.
0: Right.
4: And he was just like, oh my, are you okay? And I was like, I don't think so.
0: Uh-huh.
4: And so he said, well, I think therapy would be really good for you. So our graduation gift to you will be $500 for you to start going to therapy.
0: That's awesome.
2: That's great.
3: Yeah.
0: And that was when you started.
4: Yep.
0: Wow, that's a smart gift.
4: Mm-hmm. Yeah, it was really nice.
3: Mm-hmm.
0: And that might be the epitome of buying you something you would never buy yourself.
4: Oh, yeah.
0: Right? Steve, you got one?
2: Yeah, when I moved here 14 years ago, my friend Doug took time off from work, made the trip out here with me, slept at your house free beer that night that we drove out. But that was such a miserable drive out here.
0: Mm-hmm. Was it raining the whole way?
2: It was the two of us in my truck. It was like a single cab truck, so there's no room to recline a seat or stretch out or anything.
0: Yeah.
2: It rained the entire way out, and it was hot.

0: and the AC in that truck did not work. So we had to keep the windows up the entire time because it was pouring. Yeah, so we're just sitting there sweating through our clothes for a, I think it took us with the trailer I was pulling, it took about 16 hours to drive out, which is normally an 11 or 12 hour drive. And then we were about 3 hours away and we were both starving. So we stopped at a fast food place, got food. We ate in the car. 10 minutes later, he's like, dude, pull over. I pull over and it's pouring rain out. He just opens the door, barfs out on the side of the road. It was so miserable.
1: And that's crazy. The nicest thing anyone's ever done. Because
2: when you got to our house that night, you came in, you chatted with us for a while.
0: Yeah.
2: And then I remember you saying, all right, we're going to unhook the trailer. I have to go to Big Lots to get some stuff. And I'm like, oh my God, I can't believe you're going out.
0: Yeah, to go pick up furniture.
1: Yeah. I think for me, the moving thing was huge, but I think the nicest thing, it was a collection of people. It was like the point person was my girlfriend at the time years ago, Susie. But it was my 30th birthday. And so she had I still had a Franklin planner that I had from college and everything. So it had a bunch of names that she didn't know any of the people. But started to go through and like, it was like, you know, people that looked like it was like prominent or whatever. So she started calling random people that she didn't know.
3: Mm-hmm.
1: And we were living in Philadelphia at the time and we flew home and I thought I was just going to get together with like my friend Bill and Brian, you know, for my birthday. And then they had rented a place and there were people I hadn't seen from college. My buddy Troy flew in from Omaha, Nebraska. And like, so it was like 30 people that I didn't know I was going to see. And so it was the commitment from all of them. I mean, she started it, but all of them kind of committed to that. And it was awesome.
3: Yeah.
1: It was like I was legitimately surprised. Usually I can sniff that stuff out. And I didn't. I didn't see it coming. So that was really cool. That was really nice. I felt really good.
2: This text is really cool. My dad, but this is going to sound terrible because the first line of the text involves his dad dying. But that's not the nicest thing someone did for him when his dad died. My dad passed away in May of 2006. I grew up in the bar restaurant business. And when I was working at our family bar at the time, a friend of my father's stood in line at the bar for about 20 minutes. And when I finally got to talk to him, when I had a minute, he said, would you like to come to my family gathering for Father's Day? I know how close you were with your dad. That has always stuck with me. Every year, I'm sure to reach out to him to wish him a happy Father's Day. He knew I was going to have a hard time, and he stood there and just waited so I could reach out to him. That's pretty good.
0: That's really cool. Mm-hmm.
2: Yeah, that's really good. 1-800-947-3979. Completely different. Maitland, if you were had to only watch your parents' favorite show, what would you be watching?
3: Oh.
2: And you can split the answer if you want. Like, if it was my dad's favorite show, it would be, or my mom's. Yeah. I'll give you mine. Mine would be Blue Blood. Blue Bloods? Tom Selleck show. Or any other Tom Selleck vehicle.
1: Blue Bloods,
2: My mom has never gotten over Magnum P.I.
0: I think my dad was really into Big Bang Theory.
3: I think my dad was too, but he likes The Office as well, so I'm going to say The Office.
1: Oh, my God.
3: My mom was a big Young and the Restless kind of lady.
2: Ooh. Kelly, I'm watching my stories.
3: Uh-huh.
4: Yeah, my dad recently got into Weeds. He's been streaming that.
2: Oh, yeah.
4: And then my mom, I don't know what she watches.
2: Porno?
4: Yeah. We'll go with that.
2: Like on the big TV in the living room?
4: Oh, yeah.
2: She throws a porno on?
4: Mm-hmm.
2: Understood. All right. More random topics. You can send some in if you want. 1-800-947-3979, just to finish. 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Soon, the I Can't Wait to Talk About Blank segment. Hummings was almost late, got Steve's hopes up. So that's a real pall over the room. 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
3: Evolution? I just don't understand, and I will never, ever be able to learn how if we came from apes, then why do we still have apes? What do you mean? Yeah. We evolved, but some of them didn't? But I believe in it.
4: Like, I don't know. They missed the bus.
1: Some humans evolve and others don't.
3: I know.
1: So,
3: I know.
1: I mean, it makes a lot of sense, actually.
3: It does, but I can't understand it. Like, we came from apes, but there are still apes. And then we don't watch apes evolve into humans in our lifetime. I've never seen an ape slowly evolve.
0: You know it didn't start like last Thursday.
1: I think.
3: Honestly, right. I don't know. So evolution, I'm not going to ever learn it.

0: 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I'm Free Beer, one of the hosts, and yesterday, my wife and I, it's an annual date day. My wife loves plants, flowers, like loves plants.
1: Yeah.
0: Like would buy one every time, go to the store, loves, which I'm fine with, whatever. Got a lot of plants.
2: Yeah, she wouldn't even let those bushes that I had at my house, she wouldn't let them die.
0: No.
2: You guys drove over and threw them in the back of your car.
0: And so far, batting 500 on those, because one of them became a fire bush on Saturday instead of a burning bush. But
2: I enjoyed that video you sent.
0: The kids had so much fun tearing it asunder, putting it in the fire and chanting like Lord of the Flies. But that's another day. But yesterday, so we went to the garden center to get flowers for the ones under the windows and whatever. She's excited. But she keeps apologizing for like, oh, no, I changed my mind or whatever. So we're standing around and I like going. It's fun.
1: Mm-hmm.
0: At one point she said, oh, I'm sorry, I'm just going to change my mind. Sorry, I'm picky. I want this one, not this one, even though they're the same plant. This one looks like it's a little healthier and I'm counting the stalks. And I said, hey, this is your day. I am here to support you. I am here to carry the plants and I'm here to pay for the plants. And this older couple walking by, like in probably in their mid-70s, and the woman says to me quietly, you should also smile while you do it, like he does, and turns around and pointed to her husband, and he's back there like he's smiley happy, and he's like, I'm just carrying the purse, and walks by. Apparently, we have the same tradition, and she just wanted to make sure that my technique was right, and I thought it was very charming.
2: That was nice of her.
0: It was. You should smile while you do those things.
2: She set you straight.
0: But she did.
1: I would have said, Jesus, I'm here, lady. Get off my ass.
2: Because if that was the other way around and you walked up to a woman and said, you should smile more.
1: Well, she's carrying stuff through the auto parts store.
0: Well, maybe if she had said something.
2: I'm going to go over as well.
0: Via context, but yeah, that's true. That was fun.
1: Supportive.
0: We've got a lot of plants.
2: That is very funny. Hi, I'm Steve. I totally forget what I was going to say. But it was good.
1: I bet.
2: Uh-huh.
1: I bet. I'm feeling good about what you were going to say.
2: Hi, I'm Steve, and I want to thank Hot Wings for once again getting my hopes up that we were going to get breakfast this morning and then doing that thing that he does where he pops in the door.

0: Or with about 15 seconds left.
1: I thought you might be getting breakfast today, too.
0: You bitch.
1: Yeah.
0: Starving.
1: Yeah. Oh, me too. But
2: see, I think I think you and I should have the right to pull the harp and play it anytime we want after 50.
0: Yeah. Agreed. I mean, we have the controls.
2: Yeah.
0: This segment ended. No one would know.
1: Mm-mm.
3: Good morning, I'm Kelly, and I'm reading a book.
2: The three last-minute Johnsons are like, I'll just stay quiet.
0: Yeah, how do you like that, last-minute Johnson?
1: Last-minute Johnson? I've never been so insulted.
2: Yeah,
1: last-minute Johnson.
2: Careful, I'll slap you with a white glove. We'll have a duel.
3: I'm pretty proud
1: Listen
3: of
1: here, late Franklin. Tardy Domingo.
2: That's it. That's it.
1: I'm like, I just got to keep workshopping this. Something's going to stick real good.
3: Good morning. I'm reading a book right now called The Island of Sea Women, and it is fascinating. How long can you guys hold your breath underwater?
1: Oh, my gosh. Maybe like 30 seconds at this point. Dude.
3: Same.
0: I think I could go a minute.
3: Yeah, because remember, we did that challenge a couple, probably over a year ago now, where we all tried to read... That audio in my ear was so weird. We could probably only hear it because we have headphones up against our ears. But anyway, we did that thing where you tried to do like the alphabet or something in 60 seconds and to see how far you could get or counting.
1: Yeah.
3: And most people couldn't get past.
2: Oh, like on a single breath, right?
3: Yes, exactly. Yeah. Exactly. Well, the Island of Sea Women, it's historical fiction, but it's based on real women in what is now known as South Korea who dive, and they're known as Hinnya, and they can like be underwater in like hypothermic temperatures for 30 minutes.
2: It's in 60 or HBO Real Sports did a story about a tribe of people. It wasn't from South Korea, but similar where they're like genetically they've adapted themselves to these long periods underwater.
3: Oh my gosh, it's crazy. And then most of it is about the women themselves. And then they're also going through World War II and Japanese rule and all kinds of awful stuff that happened on the island of Jeju, which if you don't know about it, which I knew a little, it is devastating. It's so sad. But these women fish and they try to bring home as much food as they can, but they also provide for their community. They're extremely talented. And so then scientists started studying them because most people would die in those conditions.
2: It should be impossible.
3: It is impossible for most of us. And it was so, I'm only like, I probably got, I don't know, a couple pages left of the book, and it has been so fascinating. I found myself listening to part of it yesterday while I was doing yard work, and something so devastating happened, and I was just sobbing while I was trying to pull weeds, and I was like, why is this so sad? And then, you know, they're providing for their community, diving again, and I was, this is just so sad and amazing all at the same time. I could not imagine. They start talking about as their kids grow up in the 60s and 70s as well, how much easier they have it, and when their daughters complain about, oh, we have to bathe in the sea, I want clean water. How, you know, they're just so well off now and all these
2: relatively
3: things,
2: speaking
3: to them. Yes. And as I was showering this morning, I was like, this is nice, isn't it? And they have to like poop in a latrine over pigs, and the pigs eat the poop, and then they slaughter the pigs however long later to eat the pigs. It's like full circle.
0: Circle of life, yeah.
3: Yeah. And I was like, man, I was happy to flush my toilet this morning.
2: Right.
3: But yeah, the Island of Sea Women, if you want to
2: read it. Sometimes we forget how good the baselines are that we have. Yeah.
0: Now, I apologize for going completely off track, but you mentioned holding your breath, so I have to cleanse my palate. I have to scratch the itch of playing my favorite thing in the world.
4: Humans can only hold their breath for 10 minutes, then how was Louis Armstrong able to become the first man on the moon?
5: I am in space. On the moon. Help.
1: I hadn't seen this until like last week when Steve showed it to me. And it made me laugh.
0: And
2: how was Louis Armstrong able to go to the moon?
0: It's just a help.
2: So many wrongs.
0: Howings and I were cackling about that when we were having dinner on Thursday.
1: Friday night. When we were losing control over everything for no great reason other than stupidity.
0: Help.
1: So stupid. Good morning. I'm Hot Wings with the hot take.
6: Oh, hot.

0: in many cases, there are far too many unnecessary features on cars. We all know that. However, there should be a feature on all cars mandated by all governments that should not allow you to drive side by side next to another car for more than 1 mile. And if you do, it forces you to speed up or slow down and get over.
1: Let me guess, that's almost why you're almost late this morning.
0: Well, it was a contribution. I mean, the biggest reason was me.
1: Yeah.
0: But that was not helping my nerves when I was 7 miles on a highway with these two a-holes that were both going identical speeds the whole time. I tried all tactics. I tried kindly brontosaurus by staying behind. I tried 1 foot from bumper.
2: Mm-hmm.
0: I tried backing back up again. Oh, my God. And they were doing that thing where they'd go, one guy would get just about almost one car length in front and then back. They're just going back
2: beams
0: and forth. Yeah, like somebody shuffling down a highway like they're a couple of little roller skates. I'm like, oh, my God, I want to murder you so bad.
2: Have you seen that video on TikTok where there were two semis? Well, a semi and a box truck riding side by side. And a lot of times those drivers are governed where they can't go any faster. So it takes a few miles to pass because he can go 61 and the other guy goes 60. That's it.
0: Yes.
2: But some dude in a sedan, this is a terrible idea. It worked like a charm, but it's a terrible, terribly dangerous idea. Pass the semi on the right, on the shoulder, cut in front of them, then slowed down in the left lane in front of the box truck until that box truck was forced to surrender the lane and get behind the semi.
3: Oh, that's good.
2: So that all the cars could then surge past.
4: Not all heroes wear capes.
0: Oh, yeah. My gosh.
2: Terribly dangerous and stupid.
0: Yeah.
2: But if I were in the line behind those vehicles, I would have been so excited that they did
3: cheered.
2: That for me.
3: Yeah, because that guy could have easily just...
0: Yeah, I would have been shocked when that box truck got over and I saw that it was that car that they hadn't launched back, you know, off, you know, a million miles away.
2: I think your idea to have some sort of government mandated can't drive by someone plan might be a bit flawed. For example, if in heavy traffic, that would cause a lot of difficulties where people are next to each other for a long period of time, you know, like where people's commute takes, like Kelly's in Atlanta. Often probably next to the same car for extended periods of time.
0: Well, there'd be sensors. I mean, a lot of cars now like have a distance monitor. So, yeah, of course, if there's a car, two car lengths in front of you, it can't force you to speed up. But there were no other cars in this case. Mm. Those sensors would know. If they're smart enough to know to speed you up or slow you down, they can recognize if there's a car there.
2: I bet both of those people left on time for where they needed to go.
0: I bet they didn't. I bet they left way too early. Like a couple of schmucks.
1: Honestly, I wish I could be that unbothered when I'm driving, but I'm just so hyper aware that the moment somebody's coming up next to me, if I've been riding next to somebody, chances are I haven't because I hate doing that. But it's the people who are oblivious.
2: I going to the same speed as the car next to me.
1: Yeah, I'm not going to do it for this exact reason. Yeah. And I'm going to speed up, or if they're going just fast enough where I worry I might get pulled over, I'll be the one to slow down and get behind them. But that level of unbothered and unaware, that must be so nice.
0: It's insane to me. I'm with you. Like, I know if somebody's coming up behind me and I have a really big truck, but I still am like, oh, I should get out of the way. If it takes you more than a mile to pass the car you're passing, you're doing it wrong. Mm-hmm.
2: Sounds like you guys are saying what every American says.
0: Yeah.
2: Everyone else is a bad driver, but you're both good.
0: Mm-hmm.
1: Oh, no, I've openly admitted I'm a bad driver, but that makes me a good driver.
3: Right. You got to be bad to be good.
1: Because all the people who are good drivers aren't actually good drivers because they're unaware and they're going under the speed limit because they think that's good. Or they're slowing down in the left lane to slow down all those speeders.
0: Mm-hmm.
1: Shut up.
0: Yeah, see, I know I'm a good driver because if I wasn't a good driver and drive the way that I do, I'd cause a lot of accidents.
1: I wonder how many accidents I've caused.
3: I think about that a lot, too.
1: Yeah.
3: Like how many times?
0: Yeah, something's ever unfolded behind you.
3: How many times has something happened just behind me because of something that I did and I'm just unaware of it?
1: Yeah, when did I start?
2: You think there's a lot of those?
3: I'm sure there are some.
2: Wow.
0: Well, it's certainly a possibility.
2: Yeah. Well, yeah, it's possible, but you're acting like, God, it's probably like 7 or 8.
3: Well, not even
2: just a string of death behind me.
3: Not even just that. But I think all the time about how many times have I just missed being in a horrific accident or something. Not necessarily because of something I've done, but, you know, 2 seconds after I pass through, somebody ran a red light or...
0: Yeah. You know, stuff that's not bad enough to make the news, but you have no idea.

0: Yeah.
1: Yeah.
2: On the way, divas, superstars, they all want something in their contract. You know, Hot Wings is always demanding that the talent gets a sandwich.
1: I do. I say talent gets a sandwich.
2: Turns out that's pretty mild compared to some of these other demands. The biggest celebrity demands next. It is the Free Beer and Hot Wings Show.
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6: Hey, Flint, it's

0: better. I mean, I guess I'm not surprised that they did it, because there are plenty of times where it's like, oh, yeah, we saw that was on there, but...
1: It makes a lot more sense to me now than it did the first time I heard it.
0: We just figured you didn't need that. Oh, okay.
2: Is Weird Al on this list that we're about to read?
1: I don't think he is,
3: no.
2: Because I read something just yesterday, I think, that the reason he has such a vast collection of Hawaiian shirts is because he saw the brown M&M thing and was like, I wonder what I can do to, what goofy thing can I put on my rider? Mm-hmm. And so it was his first tour. He said, every venue, I'm requesting a funky Hawaiian shirt.
3: Yeah, a fresh Hawaiian shirt.
2: And so that's how he got a collection of them going. And then that just kind of became his thing. So now that's part of why he has so many.
3: Yeah, that first tour, it was 200 dates.
2: Yeah.
3: I think I had seen that article too. So he got 200 Hawaiian shirts. And he goes, that was a nice start to the collection. So, I mean, yeah. Who knows how many thousands that guy has.
2: What a pain in the ass.
0: What a pain in the ass having to take all of those home and store them all.
1: He seems like a guy who still has all of them.
3: He probably does. Yeah.
0: And can probably tell you where he got each one of them.
1: Let's start with Queen Bee, Beyonce. Hers is fairly simple. Her dressing room has to be exactly 78 degrees. No more, no less.
3: Oh, man.
4: Seems kind of warm.
3: She likes warm vocal cords.
1: That is warm, right?
4: Mm-hmm.
3: But I think a lot of those singers are like that. Remember, Aretha Franklin was like that. Like, they couldn't run the AC at the venue we were at one year for like 3 months so that it would get humid and hot in there for her vocal cords.
1: Yes.
3: Can't you just lie to her a little bit? Like, it doesn't take 3 months, but that was her demand to regulate the humidity levels. And so we had a show in there, and we're all dying. We go, why is it so hot? Because Aretha's coming in 2 weeks.
1: Can't turn the heat, the air conditioning on.
3: Ugh.
1: I'm glad that happened, though, because that means we just about on the farthest reaches rubbed elbows with Aretha Franklin.
3: Almost.
1: In the entertainment world.
0: Yep.
1: Yeah. We were on the same stage, and we had to be hot so she could have her voice be perfect like it always was.
3: I bet, like, you know, sometimes when we go onto a stage, we wonder about who's been there before. I wonder if she got there and, you know, was, you know, testing out the piano and standing on the stage and going, it's so wild to be on the same stage that Free Beer and Hot Wings were on 2 weeks ago.
1: Yeah, I can't believe I'm standing where they fired a leaf blower at a guy while he drank a beer.
0: This spot, this star right here on the stage is where the dildo landed.
3: Yeah. Amazing.
1: J-Lo does not like to be distracted by color. Her dressing room rider requests a white room with white flowers, white tables, white drapes, white candles, white couches, and only tepid water.
0: You have to be really, really simple. If, like, the color on the wall is enough to distract you,
3: right?
0: You, like, can't, even if you they're can't real perform.
3: Ugly. Yeah, even if they're really ugly colors.
1: I think she, it used to be Mariah Carey wanted fresh white rose petals in every toilet.
3: Mm-hmm.
1: After every flush, someone would have to come in and sprinkle a handful in.
3: So dumb.
1: I assume that was one of her people, but they would have to provide the bin of white rose petals.
0: Oh, I'm sure that there were lots of restrictions on where they got them and the shade of white and the type of container they were in.
1: Cher's rider requires a separate room to keep her human hair wigs in. that's a more rose quality.
2: Yeah.
3: I love them, but I like to have my own space.
1: Sean Connery at the peak of his fame when he was doing James Bond, particularly Goldfinger, it was in his contract that his name would be 25% larger than any other cast member or director or anyone else in any promotional materials for the film Goldfinger.
0: Hmm. All right. I remember when we were doing something with, we were doing some kind of giveaway, and there was something very similar with, because we had to put it up on our website and we had to show sponsor logos and everything. And it was exactly that. I went back and forth with the people like 15 times. They're like, well, no, it's got to be 4% larger than you have it right now. And then the spacing around the logo, like no other logos could be within a certain amount of pixels close to theirs and everything. I was like, really? Are you guys serious? This is silly.
1: Mick Jagger at Coachella in 2017 asked for a 40-yard running track indoors and air-conditioned at Coachella. They had to build a tent. and air conditioning.
0: So he could work on his 40 time?
1: I guess.
3: Well, he's in really good shape. He likes to walk around. I mean, you're at Coachella. It's the damn desert.

0: I mean, you know, you're not going to get your steps in outside.
1: Mary J. Blige requires every venue she performs at install a factory fresh, never used toilet seat the first time.
0: God.
2: Why not just bring your own toilet seat and then have somebody install that?
3: Why do that when you can demand that someone else do it?
2: Yeah.
0: Yeah. Yes. Yeah, when 1,000 disinfectants aren't enough, bring your own.
1: Mariah Carey, this is a very Maitland and Kelly-like demand, demanded her dressing room contain 12 white Labrador puppies for an appearance on a British morning talk show.
4: Yes! All right, I'm on board. That's what I'm talking about.
1: Where did you ask for puppies?
2: We asked for them in Northeast,
1: Northeast
2: PA,
1: Pennsylvania.
2: And Duffy tried.
1: I legit thought there were going to be puppies in there. Now,
2: too.
1: You were not serious.
2: You think I wasn't.
1: I didn't think you were serious, but maybe you were. Yeah,
3: because we requested puppies and we got a dead fish.
0: We got a dead fish.
1: Oh, boy. There was also a living fish or two. They were subsisting by eating the eyes of the dead fish.
3: And there was the world's most deadly balcony.
0: Yes.
3: Deadly because it didn't exist.
0: But the sliding door did. And there was no barrier.
1: Let's see. On her 2010 world tour, Rihanna, she had to have Archipelago Black Forest candles.
3: Is that a brand?
1: I guess so. If the promoter could not locate the candles, they needed to contact Rihanna's people ASAP to find out what candles were her second choice. The second choice was not put in the contract because they didn't want people to default to the second choice. They wanted to make it more difficult to know the second choice.
0: Okay, they wanted to make sure she really tried.
1: Ted Nugent, what's the Motor City Madman demand, Hot Wings?
2: Oh, I think I know this one.
3: Oh, like,
1: do you?
0: I don't know.
3: Like a chug a 10W30 or something.
0: A nice back strap from a deer,
1: mate.
2: Juicy fruit gum?
1: No, maybe, but man-sized Kleenex. None of those small packages that are in the plastic. It had to be man-sized.
0: Well, Jesus Christ. Do you need to say that, though? Like, I mean, if somebody says, I need a box of Kleenex, I can't imagine too many people would go, here's a travel pack.
3: How much snot do you have, Ted, that you can't just, you can't make it work,
1: you know,
3: with a regular size one?
1: One time that he needed a Kleenex and all they had was those little packages and he lost his mind. And he's like, that will never happen again. I think that's how all this goes, right?
3: Yeah.
1: Prince. This is a good one.
0: This is Prince.
1: A good one. He preferred everything in his dressing room be wrapped in cling wrap so he could unwrap it himself.
0: So he could feel like it was new. I mean, that's it's better than forcing somebody to buy everything new, I guess, so you can peel it.
1: I suppose that's true.
0: All right, Charlie. Hey, you got to make a Costco run. We're running low on Saran wrap for Prince.
3: Prince is coming to town.
0: Maybe get some press and seal. That's fun.
1: A segment of Drake's rider requirements. Purchaser shall provide its their sole cost and expense two dressing rooms with lockable doors. These dressing rooms shall be clean, comfortable, and contain adequate lighting, mirrors, comfortable seating, and toilets within or very close by.
0: Okay,
1: all very reasonable.
0: Yeah, that's very reasonable.
1: These dressing rooms will be for artists' sole use. Purchaser must provide 10 large towels, 4 dozen naturally scented intense sticks.
0: Intense sticks. These sticks are really intense. I love a pot of sticks, but man, those things are really glaring at me.
3: Got to go out in the forest and look for ones that are scowling.
0: Yeah.
1: 48 incense sticks is a lot.
3: Yeah.
1: For one night, how much are you burning? I mean,
0: that's a lot. Yeah, 4 dozen.
1: Metallica for their 2004 tour was very particular about one thing being available at every meal. Very important. Bacon must be available at every meal and at every point during the day.
0: Okay. I mean, that's an easily attainable one and, you know, kind of understandable. Bacon is tasty.
3: You just have a bacon boy walking around following them with
1: you're just showing off now, right?
3: Serving tray.
1: Bacon! Grace Jones.
0: Oh, I remember Grace Jones.
1: Her rider includes requests for 24 unopened Fin de Clair or Colchester oysters with oyster knife because Miss Jones does her own shucking.
2: Ooh,
4: love that.
1: She's no diva.
0: Yeah,
3: independent woman.
0: She likes the process.

0: Apparently, at one point not long ago, Lindsay Lohan was invited to come on to a Russian talk show after she broke up with Russian real estate mogul Igor Tarabosov. She said she would come on if provided a private jet, okay, a Russian visa, and a meeting with Vladimir Putin.
1: Wow.
2: All right.
0: They did not have her on. I
2: mean, Shoot for the moon.
3: Yeah.
1: What would be on your rider?
0: I don't know. I mean,
3: like a couple bottles of water.
0: Water, Diet Coke, Coke Zero.
4: No, but if you could be a diva.
0: Okay.
4: Like, yeah, because everybody wants snacks for sure. Okay. But be a diva.
0: Cream soda flavored Zevia.
4: Yep.
0: Vodka. Homemade chocolate chip cookies. Chex Mix, homemade. But I get to pick the things in it. No nuts. Cheez-Its, some Crispix, all the basics.
4: I'm doing fresh spring rolls with peanut sauce.
0: Ooh,
4: oh my God.
1: That's a good one.
4: That's so good. Every time, everywhere I go, I'd be eating some fresh spring rolls.
1: Yeah, I want a Chinese food buffet.
4: Yeah. Oh my God, a buffet. Mm-hmm. Let's go.
0: See if you don't want a fresh row of tasty cakes everywhere you go.
1: Sure. I mean, that would be nice.
0: You're like, yeah, whatever.
1: Yeah, but I mean,
0: let the people get it. I mean, do think some celebrities get to that point where they're like, yeah, I would like some of those. Yeah. Make them get that too.
1: I need my entree first, though.
5: A Fudgy the Whale every time.
1: Oh, Fudgy Steve? The Whale, of
2: wow.
1: course.
2: Fudgy the Whale, yeah.
1: Yeah.
4: I would like a cot to take a nap on, but like it's got to be like a Tempur-Pedic cot. So that way.
0: You mean a bed?
4: Yeah. But a bed feels weird because so many people have slept on it. So it's got to be a fresh cot. Like,
0: oh, I see what you're
4: people
0: saying.
4: Like Mary J. Blige asking for a new toilet or whatever, a new toilet.
0: You don't want to get into a hotel bed while you're at the venue.
4: Right. And there are plenty of times at venues where I'm like, they didn't even clean the bathroom before we got here because the bathroom is so gross. Which is fine. It happens, whatever. But hell yeah, if I could take a little nap, sometimes we're there hours early and I just like sit around. And so I'm like, I would love to have a cot, take a nap.
0: That'd be pretty good.
4: It'd be nice.
0: Would you trust sleeping near all of us?
1: That's weird.
5: Yeah. We do it all the time on airplanes.
4: Yeah, but we do take videos of each other and I don't like that.
0: Yeah.
4: Even though I'm guilty of it.
0: Yeah, I think it's you doing it the most.
2: Yeah, it's usually you.
4: I mean, I do social media, so it makes sense.
2: So it's, yeah, you wouldn't have to worry.
4: Yeah.
2: Because we wouldn't be doing it.
4: Yeah.
0: So you're Nate, what's on yours?
5: Puppies, for sure.
0: Really?
5: Yeah.
0: Like lots of puppies or just like one or two?
5: At least like one or two, I think. That would just put me in some high spirits. I think because...
0: You wouldn't want to take them home every time?
5: I would probably by the end of the tour. Like the last show, if there's a puppy like that I'm particularly getting attached
0: Melissa to. Melissa McCarthy and Bridesmaids?
5: Yeah.
0: Where you would find out later you have 16 new dogs?
5: I end up having to get a second bus just for all the dogs.
1: Put them on the dog bus.
5: I'd probably get like a spray tan booth, like make sure there's one at every venue.
4: Oh, yeah.
5: Because I'm a pasty bitch. And if I'm on tour, I'm not going to have time to go out and tan.
0: That'd be pretty cool.
5: Yeah.
4: A nail tech would be nice.
5: Yes. Mm. Oh, pay my nail tech to come wherever. You got to fly her out.
0: Man, that would be good. I mean, it wouldn't matter to me, but I could see why that would be exciting.
5: Yeah.
0: Howings, what about you?
2: Certainly, I would have soft pretzel bites on there with an assortment of dips.
1: Ooh.
2: I would have... I wouldn't demand a lot. I do demand that talent get sandwiches, though. So there would be, you know, some sandwich selections. Potbelly, Jimmy John's.
1: Herc McGurk's.
2: Jersey Mike's.
5: Mm.
2: Something like
0: they
2: that.
0: They all have to be available?
2: No, they don't all have to be. Oh. One of them. Okay. Any, like, but some good, fresh, you know, nice sandwiches would be fine. Like, I'm not, you know, I don't have too much. I would like a picture of the father of the modern Corvette, Zora Arkastuntov, on the wall. For a little inspiration. A puppy wouldn't be bad. I don't want to have to take care of it, so that's perfect. You just bring it, I'll pet it, and then you take it home.
4: You could Bob Barker it, bring it out on the stage, and be like, hey, look, it's a puppy that's available for adoption here in town. It could become like a whole thing, so your rider's also getting puppies adopted.
0: Oh,
4: puppies
0: yeah.
4: That would be idea.
1: Cool.
0: I like that. Mm-hmm. We could actually do
1: we
0: that
1: could
0: one.
1: Do that.
4: Yeah. Well, yeah. We could ask for it. They barely remember microphones at some places, so...
0: Yeah.
2: Yeah.
0: Well, we'd be talking into a puppy. They'd be like, we got you the puppy.
2: We got you the puppy.
0: Some little Labrador sitting on the stage licking our face while we're like, 1-800-947-3979.
4: And they forget they got to bring the puppy back, so the puppy just ends up living there.
0: Yeah. You live at this stage now.
4: Yeah.
0: Dumber Than the Show Trivia Revisited. 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

0: It is time to play Dumber Than the Show Trivia. Chance to win cash up to $600. We were looking for caller 10, and somehow Paul got through. Hi, Paul.
1: Hey, how we doing?
0: Good, bud. How are you?
1: Great.
0: Paul, you're a
1: little nervous.
0: You're a parole agent?
1: Yes.
0: Have you ever had somebody break parole? I bet you have, probably a number of times, where you were so heartbroken about it, but you still have to do what you got to do?
1: Definitely. There's definitely times when people, you see the good in them, but then go out on a weekend and make a bad decision. And, hate to do what you got to do, but,
0: That's the job. Yeah.
1: That's right.
0: That's the job. All right. You have a choice to make. You can play against Maitland or Kelly for 100, Steve for 500, or me for 600. Hot Wings will be asking the questions.
1: I'll play against Steve for 500.
0: All right. You and Steve will each have the same five questions.
2: So I'm the dumb one. All right.
0: The dumb one at the highest jackpot.
2: That's all right.
3: Easiest mark.
0: You each get the same five questions from Hot Wings. Whoever gets the most right wins. If there is a tie, low time wins. You can each pass on questions the first time around. And Hot Wings will come back to those questions one time each. A maximum of 90 seconds. Steve's going to the hallway. He will not hear the questions or the answers. Paul, are you ready?
1: I'm ready.
3: All right, fantastic. Maitland, would you mind keeping the timer for me?
4: I got it.
3: Fantastic. All right, Paul, are you ready?
1: Ready as we're going to be.
3: Fantastic. Your time on Dumber Than the Show Trivia begins in 3, 2, 1. Until the 1958 season, when they moved to Los Angeles, where were the Dodgers based?
1: Brooklyn.
3: What rock band is famous for songs like Sultans of Swing, Walk of Life, and Money for Nothing?
1: Pass.
3: Which amendment to the Constitution protects citizens from unreasonable searches and seizures?
1: The Fourth Amendment.
3: What hot dog brand sponsors the annual 4th of July eating contest at Coney Island, New York?
1: Nathan's.
3: What element is the most commonly used to create nuclear energy?
1: Uranium.
3: What rock band is famous for songs like Sultans of Swing, Walk of Life, and Money for Nothing?
1: Something the Divers. Double pass. Can't think of that.
3: Other than that one, how do you think you did, Paul?
1: Feel pretty good. Probably should know the amendment one, but I don't. But other than that, feel pretty confident.
3: Okay. Put you on hold. We'll ask Steve these questions. Waving Steve on back in.

0: Welcome back, Steve.
1: Thank you.
0: See, you've taken your coffee mug out in the hallway, just like your hero, Kelly.
1: Yes, that Kelly is my hero. Mm-hmm.
0: All right, Steve, we asked Paul the questions. His answers have been recorded. His time has been recorded, and now it's your turn. Are you ready?
1: Yes.
0: Okay. Your time on Dumber Than the Show trivia begins in 3, 2, 1. Until the 1958 season, when they moved to Los Angeles, where were the Dodgers based?
1: Brooklyn.
0: What rock band is famous for songs like Sultans of Swing, Walk of Life,
1: Dire Straits?
0: Which amendment to the Constitution protects citizens from unreasonable searches and seizures?
1: 4th.
0: What hot dog brand sponsors the annual 4th of July eating contest at Coney Island, New York?
1: Nathan's.
0: What element is the most commonly used to create nuclear energy?
1: Hydrogen.
0: Time. How do you think you did, Steven?
1: I think I did okay.
0: Okay. We're going to bring Paul back in. Score this game. Paul, welcome back.
2: Yeah.
1: You all right, Paul?
2: I'm doing good.
0: Okay. Until the 1958 season, when they moved to Los Angeles, where were the Dodgers based? Neither of you had any trouble with this. You both said Brooklyn. They were the Brooklyn Dodgers. Tied at 1. Question number 2. What rock band is famous for songs like Sultans of Swing, Walk of Life, and Money for Nothing? Paul passed, then came back, thought about it for a while, but could not come up with anything. Double passed. Steve finished it before I finished the question. He said Dire Straits. The band is Dire Straits. Steve goes up 2-1. Question number 3. Which amendment to the Constitution protects citizens from unreasonable searches and seizures? Paul said the 4th, then lamented and said, I should have known that one. I'm just not sure. Steve said the 4th. It's the 4th.
1: Yeah.
0: You did know it.
2: Yeah.
0: Steve is up 3-2. Question number 4. What hot dog brand sponsors the annual 4th of July eating contest at Coney Island, New York? Again, not going to catch either of you on food trivia today. Paul said Nathan's. Steve said Nathan's. Specifically, Nathan's Famous, but obviously we will take Nathan's. 4-3. Going into the final question. Paul, you need this one in order to tie it up and send it to the timer. You had different answers for this. Your answers are both used as weapons, for sure. What element is the most commonly used to create nuclear energy? Steve said hydrogen. Paul said uranium. We're going after the Iranians for uranium enrichment. It's uranium. We are tied at 4 in a spirited contest. Maitland.
3: Yes.
0: How does this turn out?
3: Well, one of you did it in a time of 56.89. One of you, 34.68. There's no suspense here. Stevie did it lickety-split, and you win!
0: All right.
2: Oh.
0: The Dire Straits pause was the difference in this one today.
1: Was it that long?
3: That was
0: long. Yeah, worked on it.
4: Longer.
0: Yeah.
4: He worked on it.
0: Yeah. Valiant effort today, Paul. I mean, getting right, 4 out of 5 is often a recipe for a win, but Steve was just a little too quick today.
4: Thank you, Paul. We'll do it again today in a couple hours. Hot Wings jackpot of $1,100 back on the books today. You can play me for $600, Kelly and Mate for $100 each. 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

0: Hey, what's up? It's Tony Labrie from Banana 101.5. We have got the hookup for you on tickets to the Saginaw Tattoo Fest, which is coming to the Dow Event Center May 29th through the 31st. 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
1: Chris always seems to have a mouthful of Donna's Donuts. Isn't that right, Chris?
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5: I'm at an age where I only get practical gifts now. 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
6: Oh,
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5: 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So just keep that in mind.
8: Yeah, bring your boy bracelet over. You got things to fix here.

0: 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Now, there has been a trend this year. It's probably been a trend for more than this year, but it's getting a lot of tension now. The water wars is what it's being referred to in some areas. And it's where different schools, particularly senior classes, but not always, have a contest. And in some, it's more light, but in a lot of them, everybody puts in money. And then if you get sprayed by water, you're out. And the last sole survivor wins the prize.
1: Yeah. So it's like an assassination game, but with water.
0: That's what they call it. Yeah.
1: Mm-hmm. Yep.
0: And I know, like, just for the little community I live in, there was like a memo sent out that said, hey, you're going to see this happening around town. Don't be alarmed if you see, like, squirt guns and everything else. It's part of a game the seniors are playing, which is fine. Whatever. But near Flint last Thursday, in a community called Davison, where the show is heard, man, I think you could make the case that a cop saved a life by taking that extra fraction of a second to use their good judgment.
1: Yeah.
0: Because what happened was he was called to a community because there was a belief somebody was breaking into cars in a little community within Davison, like a housing community.
1: Yeah. People are seeing these shadowy figures
0: and
1: running around.
0: Sees a fence open.
2: Mm-hmm.
0: And as he starts to walk towards the fence, he walks between two cars that are in the driveway. And that's when, as you'll hear, a teenager jumps out and squirts him, holding a squirt gun in his hand. Now, he is walking with his service revolver out, his weapon out, because he's investigating claims of somebody doing break-ins. And, man, you can hear the frightening moment where he did not overreact.
3: Hey, get on the ground. Get on the ground. Get on the ground. Get on the ground.
4: Hey, I'm all set. It's some kid doing water wars.
5: That kid's family should be planning a funeral right now. He just had a fantastic action not to fire and shoot this kid.
0: Now, he really did. In the clip, the longer version where it's the body cam footage, you hear the cop be like, oh my gosh, man, like you got, and he tells the kid, I could have shot you. What were you doing? And the kid didn't have any intention of, I think the kid might have even thought it was like someone playing the game coming with a flashlight.
2: Yeah.
6: Probably.
0: You know, the kid wasn't trying to, you know,
2: scare the cop.
0: Scare the cop.
1: Just incredibly stupid.

0: Man,
1: you know?
0: Oh man.
1: Because the squirt guns that they're using in this case look like revolvers.
0: Well, they don't look like
1: they're not like big goofy super soakers, you know. Yeah. Like, I mean, this kid's holding what looks like a handgun.
2: Oh, it's not like a bright orange or green. It looks like because I'm thinking, I'm like, well, yeah, I'm glad that cop didn't, but hopefully he could understand and notice the difference in a water gun. It is nighttime.
0: Yes.
2: Which I think is
0: even if it's somewhat brightly colored, who knows?
2: That's a particular choice to do it at night. I know a lot of times when these are happening, kids will work with the parents of whoever the student is that they are trying to get. And so they'll say, hey, I'm coming over. You got to let me in. And sometimes parents are in on it. So
0: yeah.
2: If that's the case too, then, I mean, maybe the cops wouldn't have been called, but oh, what a scary thing to have to think about.
0: Just very fortunate
2: he's just being a kid.
0: Yep.
2: And he shouldn't have to think about that. That's so sad.
0: And I feel bad for the officer.
1: That's the gun.
2: Oh my God. Yeah. That looks like a gun. That does not look like a water gun.
1: Yeah.
2: Oh my gosh.
0: Yeah. It's white and gray.
1: And when the footage is quick moving, so when you pause it, it's a little blurred. But, like, I mean, he's holding it up. Like, I can't believe that cop didn't shoot him.
0: Yeah.
1: It's a miracle that cop didn't shoot him.
2: When I dressed like a killer bee one year for Halloween, and I wore, like, straps of bullets and then brought a fake, like, what you could buy, a fake machine gun at any party store around Halloween. At least you could, you know, early 2000s.
0: Sure.
2: And it had the orange tip on it to let everybody know it was fake. But this sounds so stupid, but the orange really clashed with the yellow in my outfit. And I kept telling my friends, I was like, I think I'm going to paint it. And then a guy friend of mine who was a big hunter, he was like, hey, don't do that. You can't go into a bar looking like you're carrying a real gun.
0: Yeah.
2: And we lived in Georgia, which I'm pretty sure you probably could go
0: encouraged
2: into,
0: to carry a real gun.
2: Right, if you're licensed to carry. But I hadn't even given a thought to that. That it would be alarming for any reason. I'm like, I'm harmless. What do you mean? And then when he pointed out why a cop or security guard might second guess it, I realized I should have thought of that.
0: Yeah. Yeah. I mean, it happened.
2: I felt so stupid.
0: You don't know what you don't know. But man, so shout out to that police officer who, you know, in a microsecond made the right decision at his own risk, by the way. You know, he doesn't know. Meanwhile, this family, they're getting a bunch of smaller urns because everybody's going to share grandpa's ashes or grandma's ashes, whomever it was. I think grandpa. But it turns out when they ordered a package of urns, one of them came pre-stuffed.
3: A local family ordered a set of urns through Amazon for their loved one, but they say when they arrived, one of them appeared to have human remains already inside.
4: They tried to contact the company, but they say they felt like they weren't getting appropriate answers. So they contacted Seven on Your Side for help. Eyewitness News reporter Carlos Granda went to get answers.
5: Now, I know that I've said that after I die, I don't really care what happens. I'm gone. It doesn't really matter to me.
0: Yes, but
5: don't get my urn off of Amazon.
0: Why?
5: I don't know.
0: Like, do you need a fancy urn store?
5: It just seems so trite.
0: Where do you want them to get it?
5: Go to an urn store.
0: Where?
5: I don't know.
0: Have you ever seen urns in a store?
5: You know, find somebody who does like pottery and, you know, make one or something.
6: Go to an antique store. Find a neat vase.
0: Come on.
6: Yeah. Lid.
2: A cookie jar?
6: Ooh, yeah.
2: I like those goofy looking cookie jars.
1: And I don't care if my kids burn my body and put me in an empty old coffee can, a chock full of nuts.
0: Yep.
1: Like,
0: I'm with you.
1: Pop me in there. I don't care. Whatever. Again, I'm gone.
2: Well, also, please don't leave me in a jar forever. Don't keep me around. Because where are you going to put me after a long time?
0: So you have to get a fancy jar, but don't leave you in there for a long time.
2: No, I don't need a fancy jar. I
0: said
2: a cookie jar and then dump me somewhere. Like, put me in, but I mean, make it cool.
0: Can they order a cookie jar off Amazon for you?
2: I don't want my urn off Amazon either. I don't work with Amazon. I hate Amazon.
5: Yeah, I don't
2: want
5: to support Bezos.
2: Don't do that. Not in life nor death.
6: Yeah, don't use my death to support Jeff Bezos.
2: Yeah.
6: No.
5: Yeah.
0: So you don't order from Amazon, Maitland?
6: I haven't.
0: Steve?
5: Oh, I do.
0: Okay.
6: I
0: know Kelly's pretty serious about
2: almost
0: it.
2: Almost 2 years.
0: Wasn't sure on Maitland, but Steve, pretty sure you're an Amazon guy.
5: But I draw a line when it comes to my death.
0: That's where you draw the line when it comes to supporting the billionaire?
5: Yes.
0: Okay.
1: So when you
0: keep it straight.
1: So when you no longer can, you no longer will.
5: Yeah. Yeah. He gets my support in life only.
0: Okay.
5: After death, he's cut off, man. Sorry, Jeff. You're not getting another dime out of me.
0: Well, this story. Steve, they did get Amazon ones.
1: Steve, could I take

0: your ashes and put them into the tailpipe of something cool and then rev the, and then rev it?
1: Yes. I want my ashes left on a mantle for 1 year. I want to be remembered for 1 year up on the mantle. And then on the 1 year anniversary, I want them spread somewhere.
2: You started this by saying, I don't really care what happens to me after I die. And now you have so many cares about what happens after.
0: Yeah.
2: That's a lot compared
1: to Amazon
2: urn.
0: Yeah, that's a lot.
1: Spread my ashes. That's it.
2: Those two things.
1: Yeah.
2: It's two more than none.
1: Two pretty simple things.
0: But you have to wait
1: a year. One of the things on the list is to not do something. So you're down to one.
2: No, that's still a thing. It's your list was, I don't care, except these two things.
1: Except don't do this.
2: Mm-hmm. That's a thing.
1: But it's a negative thing.
0: What if it's something from Amazon, but you already had it?
1: Like what?
0: I don't know, like the box that a camp chair came in. Or...
3: Those are generally bags. That would
1: yeah.
3: be kind of weird. Oh, that the dust would really stick to that material too. What about a mason jar? Is it weird to see the remains? I'd be down for a mason jar.
0: I mean,
3: especially ones that are tinted that blue color.
2: What if it's just an old Miracle Whip jar?
3: If it were Duke's Mayo, I'd be more satisfied with that. Miracle Whip feels like I'm a traitor.
0: Mm,
3: my whole life I've hated it.
0: Can't handle the tangy zip.
3: Not a Miracle Whip, no.
1: Yeah. Ooh, maybe my favorite, like, peanut butter container or something. That would be nice.
2: What if the peanut butter came from Amazon?
1: But we don't get our peanut butter from Amazon.
0: Oh, my God. Amazon peanut butter?
2: Oh, I love Amazon Basics peanut butter.
0: Bezos butter. Yuck.
1: All right, should we get back to the story?
2: Sure.
0: I guess.
4: For a grieving family, this urn was supposed to help honor their grandfather's memory. Instead, they say it opened a heartbreaking mystery.
1: I mean, it's obviously used.
3: It's a former bowling ball.
1: It's all scratched and dented.
0: Bowling ball.
5: I've never seen human remains myself like that. And I looked at them and I don't know what else they could be.
4: The family ordered several urns through Amazon after their grandfather passed away and was cremated. But when they inspected one of the urns that arrived, they made a gruesome discovery.
6: One of the urns had ashes in it, and my grandmother was confused and asked my mom, why does this urn already have ashes in it? Did you order pre-filled? And no.
2: Grandma, stop not
0: you
2: taking your meds.
0: Pre-filled?
1: Is that an option?
2: Right.
3: Imagine if you accidentally returned grandpa, though, and you didn't know it.
2: It seems like that's what happened here.
0: Yeah, I'm sure it is.
3: Actually, who is it?
0: I'll bet someone somewhere, though, actually is going, jackpot, I can't believe this worked. We sent that urn back with ashes in it, and now it's on the news.
2: Yeah, that would be amazing.
0: That's a pretty good prank.
4: Shocked and concerned, the family immediately contacted Amazon customer service, hoping the company could help determine where the remains came from.
1: Oh, yeah. Yeah, I'm sure they were very, very helpful.
2: Listen to these responses. It is so classic customer service these days where it's like, well, I understand you're having a problem with that, and we're sorry that you don't like it. Let me see what your options are.
1: They were talking to an AI bot
4: and how they could be reunited with the proper family.
6: Amazon wasn't working with us at all. They just wanted to give us a refund and stop right
3: there. Here's your $12. Enjoy your people dust.
4: The screenshots of those conversations show a frustrating response. In one message, a customer service representative told the family, I understand that you have received a used item. Please allow me a moment to check the available option for you.
1: Yeah, that's not a human.
0: No. That's the computer.
2: Yes.
0: Uh-huh.
4: The family responded, it's not just used, it has possible human remains in them. Another message offered the customer a $19.99 promotional credit.
1: Now you're talking.
0: Okay.
1: All right.
0: That's pretty sweet. And you get to keep or get rid of the item?
2: Again, not really what they were looking for.
0: Yeah, but I mean, you're kind of coming out in the win column on this deal.
4: $99 promotional credit and told them you can keep or get rid of the item. The family says they repeatedly tried to explain this was not a simple return.
6: If it's something that's used, yeah, you can send it back and get a new one. It's not just used. This could be someone's part of someone's loved one that they're missing. Because we never know if someone could have an empty urn that they're talking to, thinking that their loved one is there, but they're actually not.
2: So as long as they don't open it, it's fine.
0: Mm-hmm. Yeah.
3: You're going to find out some teenagers pranked Amazon and it's just like vacuum dust in there.
2: That's what I'm thinking.
3: Mm-hmm.
4: So the family contacted Seven on Your Side, and then Amazon responded. The company sent us a statement saying,
3: here's $20 for you guys.
1: We understand that you are not happy with your purchase.
4: We appreciate ABC7 for bringing this to our attention.

0: and we've apologized to the customer.
1: Can you imagine if they said, we wish the family would have told us first? All these, what are you doing?
0: We're looking into this and we'll work directly with the customer once we have more information.
2: They did acknowledge that they kind of did drop the ball.
0: Culbertson says Amazon told him the urn came through a third-party seller, and they're contacting them to figure out if this was a return or some type of error. They now have a team trying
3: to figure... Well, it's definitely some type of error. I mean, I don't think you need an investigative report for that.
4: Unless they ordered, like, prank urn.
3: Prank urn.
0: Prank urn. Trying to figure out how to treat the ashes with dignity.
2: I even told her we don't want just to send them back to you and be sitting in a warehouse. We want answers. We want them returned to the family.
3: Culbertson just go sprinkle them somewhere nice and move on with life. It's not a soul contained like a genie in there.
1: I was just going to say, we're short on time, but I want to know what you would do with this urn if it came to your house. We'll get to that next. It is the Free Beer and Hot Wing Show.
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3: 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But we need to talk more about the magic urn that somebody ordered from Amazon. It wasn't a magic urn. It was an urn. They ordered a package of urns for Grandpa so they could divide them up into several smaller, tacky urns.
4: Yeah.
3: And one of them already had ashes on it. In it. And so I ask you, if you get that one.
4: Yeah.
3: Are you putting in as much effort, Hot Wings, as this family to try to find the original owner? Or once Amazon gives you the, let's give you a credit, and basically ignores what you're saying, do you give up? Because I'm telling you, I'm probably giving up at that point.
4: For me, I would be a little bit torn, because on one hand, I would want to let it go. But also, there's that detective part of me that likes trying to solve a mystery. So I think I may try to, since it's a third-party seller, surely there's a contact. I mean, if there's no contact and you can't track them down, then you don't. But I would just circumvent Amazon altogether and go to that third party seller or whatever and go, hey, just so you know, like, what's the deal with this? Maybe track it down. Because I think it would be sort of fun to figure out the mystery a little bit.
3: So you'd keep going?
4: I think I would.
7: I would try.
3: Would you?
7: I mean, I don't know if I would have contacted the news like that guy did, but I would at least get in touch with Amazon once I found out it was a third party. Same thing Hot Wings said. I'd go back onto the account, like go back to the listing where I ordered it from, and I'd click on the seller and see if I could figure out some kind of like paper trail.
3: What if it's possible that their dying wish was to be shipped to another buyer on Amazon? That
7: was
3: their
7: weird
3: goal.
7: Illegal.
4: Yeah, that'd be a pretty weird last
7: human
4: request.
7: Remains.
3: But, they did it, didn't they?
7: They did.
3: They did it.
7: Yeah.
3: I'm not going to lie. I feel like I would, I'm not necessarily proud of it, but I feel like once Amazon said no, I'd be like, all right, well, I'm giving this to a local charity or a local trash can.
4: Just a local charity.
7: What charity accepts human remains?
3: I wouldn't tell them. I would donate it to Goodwill and wait for it to be on the news again.
7: Would you at least like take them to a hilltop and open it up and spread them?
3: Does off my deck count?
4: I mean,
7: that's pretty high up.
3: That's high. Yeah. I wouldn't jump it. I mean, a couple times.
4: That nitrogen can be.

0: pretty good for flowers and stuff. Yeah. So,
1: Kelly, what would you do?
2: I would make the attempt. I would accept the $20, probably try and push Amazon for just a little bit more.
1: Yeah.
2: And then I would go and put them somewhere really, I'd dump those, you know, ashes or vacuum remains somewhere. Really cool.
1: You would. You'd take it to like a lake or
2: yeah,
1: along a trail.
2: Yeah, exactly. And that way I could feel like I did something that they're not. But then like, what do you do with the jar?
1: Throw it away, right?
0: Or rinse it out and put some nice little flowers in it.
2: Yeah, because I think the jar has a little bit of a story. Maybe you keep the remains and you put it in like your backyard, because I got a bunch of plants I'm planting right now. I got a ton of raspberries. Just throw them down around the raspberries and let people know like, hey, this is soiled by the remains of a stranger. Mm-hmm. What better way to eat your raspberries than knowing that? I think maybe that could be fun. But once Amazon kind of gave me the, well, we can't really do much from here. And I couldn't do much.
1: But like, all right. Well, gave it a good shot.
2: Yeah.
1: Mate, what are you doing?
3: I'd find
1: turn it into a t-shirt.
3: So I would probably look up like different uses for ashes, because I don't have a garden, so they're not going to be useful to me in that way. But yeah, maybe I'll make like it, or you can send ashes off to places that will turn them into diamonds.
1: Yes.
3: So I think I would turn that person into diamonds. And then when somebody asks, oh my gosh, where'd you get those? I could be like, jewelry made from someone's dead relative.
1: A stranger's dead body.
2: Yeah, I stole it from a stranger.
1: That seems like a very expensive, because I'm guessing having ashes turned into a diamond isn't...
3: It's probably not cheap, but...
0: Probably not. And, I mean, what if they're not even human remains? Like, what if it was a prank? It's just, like, wood ash.
3: Or, like, black pepper, like that one kid.
4: Or someone's dog.
1: Yeah.
3: Yeah.
1: Could be.
3: Could be.
0: Yeah, it was a pretty small urn.
1: Mm-hmm. Text, a friend of mine was a pyrotechnic, and after he was diagnosed with cancer, he built a large firework before he died and taught his brother how to put his ashes in it. And then they had a huge party, and they launched him into the sky.
4: Oh, that's cool.
3: That'd be so cool.
1: That's a cool... Okay, now that's a good one.
0: Yeah.
1: Right?
3: Now, what is the difference between that, though, and having your body be sent off for blast testing by the Army?
0: Because it was his choice.
4: Yeah, he at least knew about it.
0: He wanted that to happen. I mean, I'm sure you can. I mean, say, I want to donate my body to science, and I'd like to specify that I know that they need cadavers for this, so I'd like to be blown up on a test range somewhere.
4: Yeah, I don't want to be dissected by some class.
1: No. Text from New Hampshire. Keep the ashes and gain the trust of the ghost by reminding the remains that you're taking far better care of them than their loved ones. Then name the ghost Gary and have a friend.
4: Oh, Gary the ghost.
1: Always, very specific.
0: Always an option. Yeah.
4: Gain like the trust
0: way,
4: of Gary the ghost.
0: I like the way you're thinking on that. Yeah, that's not too bad.
1: What if it's the ashes of an evil person and you end up getting haunted because you spread them in your yard?
4: Well, I'm not spreading them in my yard.
0: No. I'm gonna just carry them in the cup holder of the truck for a while, and then when I get, I'm driving, I go, oh, this is a pretty nice spot. There's a nice view here. All right, see ya, Gary the ghost. This is where you get out.
4: Do you just open the window and hold it out as you're driving, or are you actually stopping?
0: I probably stop, because I've made the mistake of, you know, like sometimes you try to spit out the window and it comes and it hits the side of the car or whatever. I don't want to blow back. Ashes are so light. I don't want them to blow back in.
4: Like one of your boys is in the back seat and he's got the window open. So you throw it out your window and it just whips right back.
1: It's like Donnie and the Big Lebowski.
0: I was going to say, you got to be careful so you don't get Donnie'd, right? Yeah, I don't want that.
1: As a former third-party seller, I can tell you when you contact the seller, you can, but most sellers never answer questions. That's why we pay Amazon to handle you people. That's a fairly strong point as well. Hot Wings low-key acting like he doesn't already have secret collection of human remains in his garden.
4: Ooh, how do you like that, Hot Wings?
0: Oh, wow, man. I got served.
1: My crazy aunt fertilized her tomatoes with her ex-husband, and then we ate those tomatoes for a lunch one day.
2: Yeah. See, that's what I'm talking about.
0: Yeah, there's nothing wrong with that.
4: Her ex-husband. Interesting.
0: Yeah, how did he become the ex, though? That's,
1: Somebody points out Johnny Depp shot Hunter S. Thompson's ashes out of a cannon. I remember that story.
0: Oh, yeah, that's right. That's right.
1: I don't know.
3: There's a guy on TikTok, who he puts a bunch of wildflower seeds, like of flowers that are native to his area. Mm-hmm. He puts them in a shaker, and then he rides a skateboard around town in any like random dirt patches or green space he finds. He just rolls along and shakes and sprinkles them. So maybe I'd mix the ashes into some wildflower seeds and then

0: that way, Gary the ghost is leaving beautiful trails of flowers everywhere I've been.
1: It's counteracting his ghosting,
2: right?
0: Yeah.
2: Yeah.
0: If he is evil.
2: Text, it's not the ashes, apparently not the only thing you get from another family. I once ordered, this person writes from Albany, a personalized blanket with my family's photo on it from Amazon for Christmas for my dad. Instead, received an entirely different family. So I had a beautiful blanket with somebody's mom, dad, and kids on it.
1: That's even better.
2: I tried to contact Amazon and I got the same reply. We will give you a refund. So I tried for about 2 days to find the owner, and now when I'm cold, I will grab that extra blanket. Turns out, turn it inside out so I don't have to see someone else's family staring at me in the eyes. Again, not keeping that blanket.
1: Oh, I'm keeping the blanket.
3: I would keep the blanket. I would post it on social media, too, and go, help me find this family.
1: Oh, it would take like, 2 minutes.
3: Turn it into a adventure. Quest.
1: Yeah, post it on TikTok. Be like, explain the story. You're going to find that family so quickly. It's going to go viral. Everyone's going to be rich.
3: Yeah. And then you all become best friends, and you hang out with each other for Thanksgiving.
1: Yeah.
3: Like that one young kid and that old lady, now that they always have Thanksgiving together. Yeah. Because it was the wrong number.
1: And then you fall in love.
3: Yep. Yeah. And then you make love.
1: On the blanket.
3: Yes. Hot. And hopefully they have your blanket, and then wow.
2: Yeah. When we moved from Tennessee to suburban Philadelphia, Hot Wings and I used the same movers. And not at the same time, but... So our stuff got there like 8 days before we did. And so when we got to the townhouse we were renting, it was all packed in there. We started going through stuff and eventually figured out that our vacuum was missing along with some other things. And then we found a box with a bunch of things. Clearly, they had had multiple people on those moving trucks, as they are prone to do. And we got a couple of their boxes and they got a couple of ours. So then we called the moving company and they're like, yeah. This is what happened. And they went, huh. All right. Set it on the porch and UPS will come pick it up. And we said, like it in a box? And they said, no, just put the stuff out there. UPS will bring a box. That wasn't true at all.
1: That doesn't happen.
3: Sure.
2: But UPS sure did show up and hate us. But yeah, we never got any of that stuff back.
1: So you never got your original stuff? But they took... At least you got rid of the stuff that wasn't yours.
2: Yeah, that was nice. The other family was like, we don't care about this stuff. They probably threw it away like I would that urn.
1: Probably.
2: So,
3: or went, hey, sweet, a vacuum.
2: How do you tell they were remains? That's very true. We don't know.
1: I mean, they looked as much like remains as I've ever seen.
3: Yeah, I think I might want to get them tested. Depending on how much that cost, I don't know. But I know that, like, through science, you can tell, like, the origin of whatever, because if it's not human remains, if it really is just like something from a fireplace.
1: Can you get one of those at-home testing kits?
3: I don't know.
2: For remains?
1: Yeah.
3: I don't know. You know,
2: Walgreens?
1: Yeah, they're
2: next
1: like right
2: to the drug kits?
1: Right next to the COVID tests and pregnancy tests.
2: Looks like you got the flu and a case of dead grandma.
3: Yeah. You know, given my perceived status on this show, I'm going to go ahead and not Google home remain testing kit. I'm going to go ahead and not do that.
2: Nice to see you finally.
3: Yeah, but you can do it,
2: Steve. Your surroundings.
1: Yeah.
2: All right.
1: That FBI person will be here again after the show.
2: Yes. People need advice. Someone's got a girlfriend they love very much, but there's a letting themselves go question. That's on the way.
3: Gross.
2: It is the Free Beer Hopping Show.
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0: And is it because there's
1: so much going on, she doesn't have time to take care of herself. Mm. It's, you know, sometimes in that situation, you know, you mentioned she has kids and everything. She maybe has a full-time job taking care of all the kids, helping run the house, doing everything. And then it's easy to put yourself on the back burner. I think I'd be very aware of that as a possibility before I did or said anything. Because you could start to take the heat off her and allow her a greater opportunity to take care of herself if that's her desire.
0: Yeah.
1: Without her even knowing, per se.
0: Yeah, I mean, I think, you know, I've heard this story a million different times and even found myself in the situation a couple of times, like, kind of similar, where instead of, like, approaching somebody and going, hey, you're getting ugly to me.
2: Well, that's like, one way to say it.
3: That's probably not a good approach.
0: Right. Well,
2: Super,
0: that's
2: don't
0: it.
2: Do that.
0: Right. That's
2: Super,
0: what I'm saying.
1: Don't do that.
0: That's what I'm saying. Don't say you're getting ugly to me, but say, hey, look, I'm feeling like, you know, like I'm thinking about joining a gym. Is that something you would want to do with me? Or
1: but then
0: something.
1: You have to go to the gym, Hot Wings.
0: Yeah, so.
4: I think if you're expecting somebody else to start going to the gym, yeah. you should be ready to pony
1: Absolutely
4: up and do
1: true.
4: It too.
1: Yeah. Absolutely true.
0: Yeah.
3: What if he's already ripped, though?
4: Stay ripped.
0: Then, hey, you know what? I'm tired of going to the gym by myself. We do so many other things together. I would love it if you would join me or something. I don't know. You got to try to sugarcoat it a little bit. Unless you think there's like a mental issue happening, like if there's depression or something, that can be a factor too.
2: I mean, taking all of that out of it, whether parents or whatever, like if they're just letting themselves go, if they just gave up. When I first moved here, I drank more beer than I've ever drank in my life, and I gained like almost 30 pounds. And I was dating somebody who was also drinking a lot of beer. It was just not something I typically did. Mm-hmm. And I was, it was a little cooler when I moved here. So once I got to summer, I was like, oh my God, I gained so much weight so fast. And I loved the way that they approached it. It wasn't, hey, you've been lazy, or hey, it's a mental thing, or hey, you've been busy. It's, hey, you let yourself go. And so did they. So we started biking and doing a lot of stuff that I actually didn't enjoy mm-hmm. because it was very hard to lose that weight. And then Steve and I did a weight loss program within mm-hmm. like a year of that as well, which helped me lose a lot of like the more stubborn stuff. But I really appreciated that they came to me and said it was both of us. But I kept talking about like, I'm just uncomfortable in my clothes and like it's my first summer here and I don't feel that great about myself. And they were the first to say, yeah, we both drank a lot of beer. But if you feel that way, like, let's start doing this, this and this, because they would run 4 or 5 miles and then bike 15 miles and then still be able to go drink 10 beers
1: right.
2: after a couple of days or whatever and be fine. But there was still a little more packing where we didn't use habit. Mm-hmm. And I didn't mind that at all. I didn't mind it. If I lost myself again, I hope somebody would tell me like, hey, I want you to feel good. I want you to look good. Like, let's talk about this. I don't think there's anything wrong with that. I don't know. Maybe I'm also very vain. I like to feel good. I like to feel skinny. I post pictures of myself with my stomach showing all the time.
1: Yeah.
2: So like, I like that. So I would appreciate it if someone did it. But yes, if I was going through mental health struggles or had just had a baby, yet read the room.
1: That's the number one thing. Yeah. Read the room.
2: That just seems so obvious. But if yes, your person's just letting themselves go, find a gentle way to approach it and then help them get there.
1: I think you have to hear whether or not they're interested in, you know, because you can tell, like, I'm guessing when that was happening, you were like, God, you know, I'm just all mm-hmm. this. I've gained weight since I've gotten here.
2: Yeah.
1: And you probably expressed some frustration. If they're not doing that,
2: yeah.
1: you don't want to be the first one to tell them.
0: Right.
1: Regardless of gender or anything
0: yeah.
1: else.
0: Yeah. If they're really happy with themselves, then that's a little tougher of a story.
1: This text, you have to be careful how you sugarcoat it. If you sugarcoat it too much, they may eat the discussion.
0: Yeah, that's true. That's a great point.
1: Hadn't thought about it, but yeah.
3: Sugar's good.
0: Yeah.
1: Sugar's delicious.
0: Mm-hmm.
1: 1-800-947-3979. FreeBeerAndHotWings.com. So this will probably be very jumbled, this person writes, because I'm not in a great headspace at the moment. I'm a 22-year-old man. My girlfriend is 21. Now, this might be one of those times where, and I did this too, when you're 22 and you're 21 and you've been dating a year, you're like, we've been together forever.
3: We're in love.
1: This is, I know, I have everything figured out.
0: Mm-hmm.
1: We've been together for just over a year now. Things have been good. I just found out that I don't believe we'll ever be able to have sex. I'm going to tell you in advance. That's an exaggeration. Regardless of marriage protection or anything, we have had intimacy, but none of the old in and out.

0: if that makes any sense whatsoever. It's been bothering me more and more because we just hit 1 year. So obviously I asked her, as any sensible adult would, if she wanted to have some fun, in quotes.
1: Yeah.
0: And she said, maybe someday. Long story short, we didn't. Even early in our relationship, me and her and a few friends decided to go on vacation to Virginia Beach and rent an Airbnb.
2: Nice.
0: Not the slightest thing happened. Every single time I would gesture at even the idea of sex, it would be shut down every single time. For some extra context, she's scared to death of ever having a kid or getting pregnant, which I understand and respect. Well, this last week, it's been on my mind, and I decided to ask her more directly. Bold move.
1: Yeah.
0: Also the right choice.
1: Yeah. I mean, this is a serious thing.
0: She basically reiterated that she's deathly afraid of pregnancy, and her point was summarized in the theory of no sex, no baby. It's not a theory. That's a fact.
1: Yeah. Abstinence is a sure thing.
0: It said that something she's stern on and a boundary that she has no intention of crossing.
3: Okay. So this isn't a I'm not having sex before marriage thing. This is a I'm not having sex ever thing.
0: It seems like it. Said my heart sank after reading that. It was a text. So much so I just left work early for the day. Sex has never been the biggest priority for me, but I would like to at least know it's on the table and enjoy the intimacy and the connection it brings. But after reading what she wrote, I don't think there's going to be a middle ground, and I don't want to push her. My entire point of writing this is I don't know what I can do. I don't want to push her to do something she doesn't want to do, but I also don't really want to be in a relationship where there is no hope of having sex and moving things on. I love this girl. She's smart with her money, kind, caring, and I love being with her. But knowing me and her will never be truly intimate is not a space I'm willing to live with the rest of my life.
1: And you shouldn't. You shouldn't. She might be a fantastic person, but intimacy is pretty important. And so you have two choices. Accept her stance or leave.
2: Mm-hmm.
1: I mean, because, I agree. You can't push somebody into it. I mean, you could get some kind of counseling. Go, hey, you know, there are, like, pretty surefire ways. Like, if she was on the pill and you used a condom, that's... You combine those two things, it's going to be pretty tough to get pregnant. But again, not 100%, certainly.
0: Mm-hmm.
1: But yeah, you have to either accept it
0: or
1: move on.
0: Hey, this is, I feel like we're in a spot where I have to decide this.
2: Mm-hmm.
3: Absolutely.
1: Yeah.
2: And you could say it in a way too, like, I'm not trying to pressure you. This is just where I'm at. Because I think if you think about it, like, if you were having sex all the time, if you were with somebody who loved having sex and it was just awful, you wouldn't feel as bad about leaving.
0: Right.
1: Mm-hmm.
2: So it's just the opposite.
0: I think you're right. Huh. I don't know.
1: Yeah. I mean, physiologically for men, like that really is how a lot of men, like how we connect. Like we go, this is how I know you love me and that we are together.
0: Mm-hmm.
1: Like, you know, read a book about it. Like that's how we're set up. It's just, and so when you can't have that ever, it does make it tough, man. Like, so, yeah, you just have to decide if you are willing to deal with it or not.
0: Mm-hmm. A lot of people are writing in suggesting that they investigate God's loophole.
3: Oh, yeah.
1: Oh, there's that. Yeah, there's always that.
0: I don't think that's going to... I mean, you can do whatever you want, but I don't think that's going to necessarily be great for either one of them if that's the big desire.
2: She doesn't seem to be into... penetration of any kind.
0: Yeah.
1: I mean, yeah, it is a little bit different.
0: That's a big
1: ask. Yeah. That's a bigger one. Yeah. That's a bigger one.
4: Hey, I mean, you don't know any different. But yeah.
1: But yeah, I guess that does come into play too. Like, okay, she's deathly afraid of having children, but is she willing to use hands and face, you know?
0: Like, yeah.
1: Does she allow you to use toys on her or something so you're still... fulfilling
0: that
1: connection.
0: Some intimacy.
1: Yeah, if there's just literally no intimacy, like, shirt's not coming off. Hey, like, okay, well.
2: You can't get pregnant from pegging.
0: Yeah. Hey, honey, that's true.
1: Yeah, I mean, maybe open yourself up.
0: But what if it is just, hey, honey, we've had a really wonderful night. This has been a romantic, wonderful night, and I would like to cap it off with some physical intimacy. Okay, high five. Boom. And then to sleep. It could be that simple. Probably not.
3: Man, if you have to set it up like that. Oh, and this has been a wonderful night, and I would like to cap it off with some physical intimacy.
1: Yeah, say it that way.
2: You have to be
0: see
2: wearing a fedora when you say it.
3: Yeah. You gotta throw in m'lady.
2: Listen, Portas, m'lady. It's been a beautiful night.
3: Shall we cap it off with some
2: physical intimacy?
3: Physical intimacy.

0: through a breakup, whether I initiated it or got dumped, every time I thought to myself, I don't know if I will ever be with anyone again. I think I'm going to be alone forever.
1: Mm-hmm.
0: And then eventually there's another relationship.
1: True.
0: Like,
1: that.
0: I mean, there are other people out there. So if this one doesn't work, you'll be okay.
1: Around the room next. Congress says they're underpaid. I have some thoughts.
0: Jesus.
1: I guess it's a hot take. That's next. It is the Free Beer and Hot Wing Show.
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1: 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We have got the hookup for you on tickets to the Saginaw Tattoo Fest, which is coming to the Dow Event Center May 29th through the 31st. Tattoo artists from Michigan and all over the country will be there. There's going to be live entertainment, contests, vendors, and yes, you can get tattooed right there on the spot. 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
10: Never Liked the Rain by Randy Travis?
9: No, free beer.
10: I Never Liked the Rain by Clint Black.
9: Too many words.
11: Steve. The Rain by Clint Black?
9: No, it's anybody's game.
12: Maitland.
9: Never Black Clint Rain.
10: Free beer.
9: No,
10: Hot Wings.
9: Free beer. Maitland.
10: Clint Black. Never Black.
9: Maitland.
10: Like the Rain.
9: Yes.
10: That was a fine round, everyone.
9: Well, his voice does something to the back of my brain that I like.
10: Really?
9: Yeah.
10: Something to the front of my britches.
9: Yeah, I know. That's why I dedicated that clue to you. You little slut.
11: That's the song. That's the title. My Britches by Clint Rain.
9: We need to go Clint Black. You never go back.
10: Number three, the Free Beer and Hot Wings Show, live from the O'Reilly Auto Parts Studios, home of the professional parts people, 1-800-947-3979. 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This hour brought to you in part by NHTSA. You think a ticket for not wearing your seatbelt is the worst that could happen? Until you get in a crash. Suddenly a ticket doesn't seem so bad. Click it, don't risk it. Paid for by NHTSA. I'm Free Beer, one of the hosts. And it got some attention yesterday because leaders of Congress, one specific, the majority speaker, Mike Johnson, Speaker of the House.
13: Yeah.
10: But he's not alone. And this is, he's in one party, but this has happened when other parties were in leadership as well. But he said we need to have empathy for members of Congress. Because their salary hasn't gone up in a while.
13: Oh, no.
10: And you could say, I mean, he didn't say this, but maybe that's why there's so much insider trading that goes on. You know, but they don't. But whatever. So their current salary. Anybody know what a current congressional salary is?
9: Sure do.
10: What is it, Kelly?
9: 175.

0: $1,000.
1: 174, but yes.
0: Yes.
1: In 2025, I looked it up, Congress worked in Congress where they were in session 88 days. Let's assume they worked 12-hour days. Maybe. Some days were probably long.
2: Yeah, I'm sure they were.
1: And I know they're working.
3: Oh, yeah, I mean, you might have a filibuster day. Mm-hmm. Oh.
1: But let's say 12 hours is reasonable, right?
3: Yeah.
1: When you multiply that out and do the math, it ends up being $165 an hour, almost $4,000 a day for work. Meanwhile, the federal minimum wage remains $7.25 an hour, $58 a day, $15,080 a year. That's well below the $174,000 Congress currently makes, congressional members.
3: Yeah.
1: So I'm not sure I'm going to be able to muster that empathy for the people making the rules.
3: No, no, it's ridiculous.
1: It's going to be very difficult to muster that,
2: yeah,
1: regardless of party, regardless of who you vote for. If it's $174,000 and you're telling the American people who are more stressed with their money than any time that I can remember in my lifetime, other than the housing crisis from like 2009, but this might be worse.
3: Yeah.
1: And you're saying you don't have enough at $174,000 a year. What's the average household income? Like 65?
3: Something like that.
1: Okay.
3: Yeah. Oh, yeah. It's ridiculous. And he also said, well, and maybe this is why members of Congress should be allowed to, you know, trade stocks.
1: Right.
3: And you go, well, one, you don't need to because you're already doing it.
1: That's also true.
3: Because you're telling us what your salary is. We all know what it is. It's $174,000, which isn't enough to, over the course of like 3 years, attain like $20 million.
1: But they're all millionaires, multi-millionaires.
3: Absolutely. Now, some of them started off that way, but plenty of them did not. But, yeah, it's weird how a lot of them, like, you know, do stock trades just before some major event happens.
1: Mm-hmm.
3: It's crazy. So, but, you know.
2: Well, I mean, I, for one, am perfectly happy with the job that Congress is doing.
3: Yeah.
2: I think that they should get as much money as possible.
1: I Googled poorest members of Congress, and it's not great when the lowest net worth comes up. Well, one is -$4 to -$12 million. He's a representative from California. He has massive liabilities and lines of credit due to his family dairy farm. So he's probably okay.
2: Now, with Congress, too, don't they also get crazy health benefits?
1: Like, better health than everybody.
2: It's like for life, right?
1: Yeah.
3: Yeah, I think you have to be there for like one term or 3 years or something like that.
1: Because
3: I know that was like with Marjorie Taylor Greene. Like, she had just crossed whatever threshold, and then she's like, I'm out.
1: Mm-hmm. Oh, yeah. Yeah.
3: And which, I, you know, I don't necessarily blame a person for that. I guess if I could do that, I'd do it, too.
1: Well, good luck to all of them who are barely getting by.
3: Barely getting by. Congress people.
2: Hopefully,
3: you know,
2: they make it.
3: They do so good by America.
1: Mm-hmm.
3: Thanks, guys.
2: Good morning. I'm Steve. And when you guys think back to your early years, you're like, is there something, is there a big news event or story that you think like, that was such like a peak childhood memory or something?
3: Oh, I have a bunch of them. Yeah. I remember when Reagan got shot.
2: Yeah.
3: The first space shuttle going up, like before the disaster or anything. But
1: is that how you describe them, as peak childhood memories, like Steve said?
3: Yeah. Well, I mean, he said a news event.
2: Yeah. I mean,
3: like, those are big news events.
1: Oh, yeah. My favorite day. Reagan took one in the ribs.
3: Yeah.
1: No general hospital today, sisters.
3: Yeah. I remember coming home from school. I was in third grade and I went, hi, mom. And she goes, shh, shh. Somebody shot the president. I'll never forget it.
2: Yeah. For me, it was OJ. I remember sitting at my neighbor's house, and we were just like watching TV or something. And then it was one of those, like, every network immediately switched to the Bronco chase. But yeah, I saw that Mark Furman died yesterday.
3: Yeah.
2: He was like the
1: bummer for him that my first thought is, oh, the racist cop.
2: The racist cop. Yeah. The bloody glove.
1: But I mean,
2: it's so in my memory from then, which is crazy because that was 30 years ago.
1: Mm-hmm.
0: Yeah. Mine's double denim.
3: Double denim?
0: Oh, I know Malin knows what I'm talking about. When Britney Spears and Justin Timberlake showed up to the VMAs wearing double denim.
3: Oh my God. Mine is Reagan got shot. Yours is double denim.
0: Well, don't shut the hell up for a second. Immediately in second is September 11th.
4: Yeah.
3: Okay, that's a strong one.
1: Which one made you sadder longer?
2: So
0: I remember what I was wearing on September 11th.

0: 7th.
1: Was it double denim?
0: It was double denim.
2: Emulating your heroes.
3: Yeah. Was double denim the day that he did the performance of...
0: No.
2: They had broken up by then, because remember Brittany like rolled her eyes at him.
3: Yeah.
2: She's like, oh God, what a loser.
4: Timberlake.
2: They call me Lake.
1: Timberlake. Maitland, what is yours beyond double denim?
0: 9/11 is definitely
1: pretty big one.
0: The first. I was in kindergarten. Aside from that, I don't really, there's not really any standouts other than 2016 Harambe.
1: Oh, yes. That was pretty big.
0: I remember the timelines.
2: You were in kindergarten. I was living with my second woman by that point.
3: Wait. Like, behind the first woman's back?
2: No.
1: By then, Homing's got a secret family.
2: No.
1: Yeah.
2: Yeah.
1: That does. Yeah. Tommy, what is yours? This will make us feel a bit old.
5: Mine is when Michael Jackson died. I can tell you exactly where I was standing at my grandparents' house, looking at the TV from their kitchen. And that was the first time I was like, oh my God, that's bad.
2: Yeah.
1: That was the first time you realized death was bad?
5: Yeah.
0: Oh my God, death was real.
1: What did you think it was before that? Going to visit a farm up north like all your dogs?
5: Yeah. Mm. Some nice veteran taking care of them, I'm sure.
1: Yeah. I'm sure that's true.
2: Yeah, that was a crazy day. A lot of text went between us on that day.
1: Mm-hmm. Who else died that day too, right? Farrah Fawcett? Didn't she die that day?
3: Michael Jackson?
2: Yeah. Oh, maybe. I don't know.
0: The same day or within a few days?
1: Like maybe a day before and everybody's like, oh, it's so sad. Bye.
2: Yeah, who would remember? I mean, you can't. Yeah, if you die on the same day as somebody like Michael Jackson, you've forgotten that forever.
0: It was Farrah Fawcett.
1: So excited to have her own day and then boom.
2: Yeah.
1: Poster's down.
2: Bummer.
1: You know that guy that breaks records all the time?
2: Yeah.
3: He's your favorite.
2: Oh, yeah, that awesome dude.
3: You love him so much. God, I hate him so much. I know that when we're on the air, you talk about how much you hate him, but when we're off the air, you talk about how great he is.
2: Like you have all of his t-shirts?
3: All of his records are pinned up on your wall.
1: He's even doing it on cruise ships while he's on stupid, boring family vacations. Why does everyone on and these dopes are standing around with cell phones going, oh, look at this guy breaking sticks. Where you're on a floating entertainment barge and you're watching some moron in the bar.
2: Mm-hmm.
1: Let's try to work through it, everyone.
2: Yeah, I mean, he's doing great things.
1: The Hot Wings, I think the worst thing that can happen in an amusement park happened, and you would like it better than going on the rides, I bet.
2: Oh,
1: that's on the way next.
2: Okay.
1: And a couple's passionate moment caught on a live stream, reported by the strangest news service I've ever seen.
3: I think it's AI.
1: It might be. That's next, all in the Free Beer and Hot Wings report. 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
5: Yeah, after we got stuck in Curacao, Delicious 200 became a Turbo Delicious 210.
11: Duh. You mean when you were serving?
5: Yes, when I was.
11: When you were deployed.
5: Yeah, as you guys said.
11: Yeah. Yeah, during your deployment.
12: You're the only guy to ever gain weight during active duty.
5: I believe it was referred to officially as inactive duty.
12: Oh.
5: Mm-hmm. I was actively deployed to a French fry buffet. But since then, I've been eating much more carefully because it was either that or buy all new clothes again.
11: Yeah.
5: So now I'm down to 183. This is much better.
11: Yeah, you don't want to go through that. You've already had to do the pain of going from records to cassettes to CDs.
5: Yeah, I can't do this again.
11: You don't want to get another wardrobe.
5: I can't do this again, man.
11: Yeah.
5: I mean, you know, I had already blown through all of my fat clothes kept on a shelf, and they were way in front of my skinny clothes, which I've now gotten back out. So yeah. I'm Oprah, but minus the scams and the help.
11: Yeah.
5: Well, that's right. Free Beer and Hot Wings Report now. This is that guy that breaks world records. His goal, as he says in this, is to break a world record a week. Fine. Just stop telling us. It's very unfair.
13: Why do you hate this guy so much?
5: He
13: seems
5: stupid.
13: Like a nice man.
5: Yeah, he does.
11: David Record Breaker Rush.
5: That's why.
11: Yeah.
5: You know, I hate people who give themselves nicknames, Hot Wings.
11: I know you do, Free Beer.
13: What about people who have their nicknames emblazoned on their shirt like this guy?
5: Don't like that.
12: Oh, I hate him.
5: Yeah. Look at him, you bald idiot.
13: Okay, so what's the record here?
5: The stupidest thing ever. Let him tell you.
14: This was supposed to be a family vacation, but somehow I ended up putting on a show. We were on a 15-day
5: putting
14: Disney
5: on a show?
11: Yeah, somehow. I mean, I know how you did it.
14: On a show. We were on a 15-day Disney cruise in the middle of the Pacific, trying to get to American Samoa, which happens to be the most remote U.S. national park. It ended up being the cheapest way to get there. But it also meant we had a lot of time at sea. Like, a lot of time. 15 days. I mean, 11 of the 15 days at sea. So after a few days, I started thinking, I should probably break a world record. I'd already broken the one-minute cocktail stick record before.

0: So I knew the technique. I knew the pace. So I set up a table, laid out all the sticks.
1: Technique and the pace. Quit acting like you're... Anyone could learn to do this. Steve, if we asked you to try to break this in a week, you'd be done by Friday.
2: Mm-hmm.
1: It's breaking sticks. There's no technique.
2: But I'd be learning from the master.
3: Oh, yeah, there's clearly a technique. I mean, look, the spacing is exactly right. Yeah. You got to have...
1: Yeah, who could replicate that?
3: If they're too close together, it's a problem. If they're too far apart, you don't want to knock them on the ground.
2: Probably got to have a pair of special shoes or something.
1: Why would you need special shoes?
2: Well, you can shuffle along the ground.
3: Yeah.
2: Perfect speed.
3: Yeah, with the right amount of grip, but not squeaking. Because that would be distracting and funny.
2: Yep. You don't want it to sound like a basketball court in there.
3: Yeah, exactly.
1: The first time we saw this guy was when he ran along a fence with a pin and set the record for popping balloons in a minute.
2: I thought it was amazing.
3: Yeah, that was wild.
1: We tried to get Howings to do it, and he's like, I don't run with pins.
3: Yeah, well, I can't top David Record Breaker Rush.
1: How many times I tell you, I don't run with pins. This is within our contract.
3: Yeah, I don't see you trying to break his record.
1: That's because it's a stupid thing.
2: Should we continue?
3: Yes.
1: I hope you do.
3: Yeah.
0: The table laid out all the sticks, and it actually turned into a bit of a show. There were passengers watching. I had timers, witnesses. The ship had its own juggler. Even he wanted to help me out. No, we counted it down. 3, 2, 1, go. And I went. I started snapping as fast as I could, trying to stay in rhythm. Stick after stick after stick for the full minute. When it ended, I had snapped 84. The previous record was 58. I beat it by 26.
3: Wow. That's a shattering.
2: That's amazing.
3: Yeah. The other person must have been really terrible.
1: It was him. He broke his own record.
3: Yeah.
1: The only thing I hate more than him doing this are the people that are on a Disney cruise, the most magical spot in the ocean, and they're standing in a bar without a window watching a dork break sticks.
3: Well, in their defense,
1: I'm right. You guys keep acting like you're down with this clown.
2: I think this guy's amazing.
3: Yeah, and in their defense, by day 10 of being on a ship in the middle of the ocean, I'd probably be ready to watch a guy break toothpicks, too. Like, I mean, that's a long time.
4: These are like those people that put up signs around New York that are like, join me for a cigarette at 11 p.m. in Central Park. And then all of a sudden, 400 people show up and smoke a cigarette with somebody.
1: This is how desperate we are for human companionship.
4: Exactly. Yes. Yeah. I'd go and watch this guy, but I can't stand his personality.
1: Thank you. See, this is the problem.
2: It's a Disney cruise. Do they even have
1: Disney cruise? I hate him for who he is.
2: Imagine if that was the case, you couldn't even have a drink on a Disney cruise.
1: Oh, God. This is the first thing that
3: happened
1: at the bar.
3: You could just have $31 hamburgers.
4: But imagine being bombed and watching this. Just be like, oh, my God, he's doing it! Yeah!
3: I would cheer like a lunatic.
4: Yeah, exactly.
0: After that, we checked every single stick to make sure the brakes were clean.
1: Oh,
0: 84
1: wow.
0: counted. And the wild part is more than a year later, it still hasn't been officially approved. Come on. But we ended up making it to American Samoa. And my family and I have now visited all 63 U.S. national parks. Oh. My name is David Rush. And I try to break a world record every week.
1: Even awesome.
0: On vacation.
1: Every
0: Follow
1: trip.
0: See what I try next.
1: Every trip with his family to all those parks made about him.
4: Yeah.
3: Yeah, but it's probably getting all paid for at this point.
1: Mm-hmm.
3: It's pretty shrewd, really.
1: If this guy worked here, you would hate him. We'd have a nickname for him.
3: We would.
2: He's already got a nickname.
3: He's got a nickname.
1: It'd be a better nickname.
2: Record Breaker Rush.
1: It'd be a lot more insulting.
3: Yeah.
1: So Howings hates amusement parks because he hates fun.
3: I don't hate amusement parks.
1: That's why he'd go to a bar on a cruise ship and watch a man break sticks, but ask him to go on a coaster and he's going to spit in your face.
3: Yeah. To clarify, I do not hate amusement parks. I just don't like roller coasters. I don't mind holding people's stuff.
2: While they
3: have fun on the roller coasters.
1: Well, at Six Flags Over Texas, for me, going on the roller coaster is fun. This that happened would be the biggest nightmare ever because they had a power outage and all those folks had to climb down from the top.
5: What was supposed to be a fun day at Six Flags Over Texas in Arlington turned into disaster after a power outage closed the park early yesterday. A park spokesperson told us an issue with the electrical equipment caused the outage. Park employees helped people get down after being stuck on rides. No one was hurt, but getting out of the park was not easy for families.
6: Literally, we like lost them a couple times walking through the crowd. We had to pull aside to make sure our group was all there.
2: What does that have to do with the power outage?
1: There's people that had to walk down from 180 feet on a roller coaster down this narrow stairway, and they're talking to the lady who couldn't figure out how to get out because the gate was down.
2: Yeah.
3: Yeah, that's who they picked.
2: Yeah, so why? The power

0: went out, so you lost your kids?
1: Yeah, boy.
2: Six Flags told us it gave parkgoers a free ticket for their next visit. Yesterday was also the first day of Hurricane Harbor for the season.
3: I'm a little
0: check out this. Look at this video, though, of them. There's no audio to it, but it's people walking down. Like
1: oh,
0: I'd
1: man.
0: Be so pissed if I was that guy. Like, come on, lady.
1: Speed it up.
3: Yeah. I'd be that lady holding on with two hands like I'm about to get flung to the death.
4: Yeah, that's a, I mean, that's a, that is a long way up, man. God. I mean, it's one thing to hear 180 feet, but to then see it like physically, how, right. Oh my God.
0: But there's still just stairs.
3: You know how terrified I am of getting stuck on top of a coaster?
4: Yeah.
3: The only time I ever went to Cedar Point and went on Top Thrill Dragster, the one that's almost as big as King Ka in New Jersey. It's like, I
0: think it's gone now, right?
3: They redid it. But this is how scared I am. I will not go on it again because the same weekend that I went on it, it got stuck at the top. And I'm like, that could have been me. I'm out there looking at Canada, man. You can see Canada at the top.
0: Wow.
4: Mm-hmm. Yeah.
0: That must be crazy.
4: Were you getting offers for data plans?
3: Yeah. It cost me $9 million because I kept texting my family up there.
0: Oh, I'm roaming. I'm not in Ontario.
4: He thinks I'm in Canada. I can just see it from here. I'm always a little surprised on those types of things. Those amusement parks make obviously a lot of money, or they're supposed to. I'm surprised those bigger rides don't all have individual generators that they can fire up just to get people down. I mean, plus they're at the top; it's gravity.
0: Yeah,
4: like you can't. Like, how is that? How is that not like capable of finishing it out?
0: Yeah, there should be some kind of safety feature.
3: Maybe the braking systems don't work because they're.
0: Like he said, get a generator.
5: Should
4: have one.
5: Put a slide on the side of the stairs too, so that you can slide down instead of stairs down.
3: You think that'd be better?
5: I think so.
4: You could
5: that
4: make
5: lady was basically almost going down on her butt.
0: From 180 feet?
4: You could
0: how many stories is that?
5: 18.
3: You've come so far.
4: Yeah, you have. That your mathing is mathing.
3: There would have been a time where your answer would have been, how tall is heaven? And that time would have been Christmas of last year. Mm-hmm. Not that long ago. Not that long.
5: We've made significant strides.
4: You have, yeah.
5: In my measuring.
4: Mm-hmm.
3: Do you think you've ever had sex outside and it's been caught on somebody's security camera and other people have watched you?
5: I hope not.
3: You're not ruling it out, though, are you?
5: No,
4: I don't think so.
3: Mm.
4: Yeah. When I would have been most likely to have had that happen, it was way before everybody had cameras everywhere.
3: Mm. You would have seen them put all the powder in top of the little camera before they lit it and it went off.
4: Yes. I would have seen
0: that.
4: What
0: about you, Freebeer?
3: Maybe. I don't know. I'm kind of like Kelly. Probably not. Like this couple, they got a news story about it. The whole world watched, and now people come to sit at the picnic table they porked on.
6: A 23-year-old man and his girlfriend inadvertently became the stars of an adult cam show during a moment of passion.
3: By the way, I cannot figure out who this news station is for.
0: I don't know.
3: They're clearly doing it in English, which is a second language. It's Channel 53. I believe it's Taiwan is where this is.
0: I'm not sure.
6: Stars of an adult cam show during a moment of passion at Yangmingshan National Park. The two lovers were having a heart-to-heart exchange on a picnic table at night.
0: A heart-to-heart exchange?
3: Yes, before they had a fluid-to-fluid exchange.
4: Yeah.
6: Which was followed by a body-to-body exchange captured on a security cam live stream. More than 1,000 people tuned in to watch the spectacle, which could come at the price of a 9,000 NT or 1 year in prison for public indecency.
0: Dang. Wait, so they just have a camera set up and all these people started, like the word started spreading, like, check it out, these people are porking on a live cam.
3: And pretty soon there's 1,000 people tuned in.
7: A sleepless couple admires the mountain scenery as they have a heart-to-heart.
4: A sleepless couple admires the scenery in the dark.
0: As they have a heart-to-heart.
4: Yeah, I'm sure they're seeing that valley in the dark real well.
5: That's a great point.
7: Moments later, passion took over.
8: 晴天岗 is an ideal spot for a romantic late-night outing with your significant other. But if things get steamy, be warned that there is a camera live streaming your every nook and cranny.
4: I love this translation.
5: Me too.
4: Every nook and cranny.
3: Honey, I think the people at home can see your nook and your cranny.
4: Yeah.
7: The young lovers got their heart pumped.

0: pumping here at the Qingtiangang Grassland.
1: The only thing that was pumping.
0: Yangmingshan and their tender moments were broadcast for the world
1: to see. This picnic
0: table has become a red hot destination, luring many people over for a look.
2: I came here expressly to check out this landmark.
3: I came here because I'm a pervert.
4: I came to check out the landmark.
1: I'll go anywhere in Asia to sniff a seat.
3: I heard people had sex here and I needed to be a part of it.
2: It's crazy. Why would anyone get it on in full view of the camera?
4: And yet here you are.
3: I just like how the graphic says member of public and then underneath visiting picnic table.
2: Everyone on Threads was posting about it. I also caught a bit of the live stream last night. I wanted to see if there were any traces of the moment.
4: Oh my God. Is everyone there a creep? Yeah.
3: I came here because I was hungry. I was hoping for leftovers.
4: To see if there were any traces of it.
5: How long until there's like a little plaque on that table?
3: Oh, I'm sure it's
1: by
3: there.
1: The end of the story.
6: There now. There's a new, probably another news story about it.
2: But no.
0: After the incident came to light, cleaning staff was dispatched to give the table a thorough wipe.
5: Which they are also live streaming.
6: They're showing the person wiping.
1: It's the most watched table in the world.
0: The live stream footage wasn't very clear as it was late at night, but the sounds of love were captured by the camera's microphone.
5: Play them.
1: I would have bet for sure they were going to play the moaning.
5: Me too. Dang.
0: The intimate meeting, however, constitutes a crime of public indecency, and police have tracked down a 23-year-old man surnamed Gao thanks to his license plate. He admitted to driving his girlfriend up the mountain.
1: Yeah, he did. Driving her home.
4: Yeah, he drove her right up that mountain and over the picnic table.
0: Said he would take time off work to make a statement with the police, but apparently didn't show up.
2: Be it intentionally or not, if you're filmed by a security camera, as long as you're seen or heard by strangers in the public space, it constitutes as public indecency.
0: The security camera inadvertently became an adult live cam, garnering more than 1,000 simultaneous viewers.
1: You know they had never had more than like three at a time. I mean, it's a camera looking at a park bench.
3: Yeah, why is that camera there? Nobody wants to. Nobody cares about the bench.
6: No.
3: You can kind of see the scenery.
6: I mean, yeah, maybe it's just to check out the scenery or whatever, but...
0: In contrast, the other cams at the national park get single-digit figures at best.
6: Yeah, people generally don't care about static cameras looking at nothing.
1: There's three people watching a squirrel eat an acorn.
3: You know that they came into work the next day. They're like, all right, let's check the stats from last night. All right, camera four's got 6 views. Camera 9's got 5 views. And camera 8 has 1,158 views.
1: Oh, my God. We're going to have to pay extra for extra data.
0: But this moment of glory could cost the couple a penny, as they are now facing up to a year behind bars or a fine of up to 9,000 NT.
1: That's a lot.
6: Yeah,
1: is it?
6: I don't know. I don't know how much an NT is worth, but
3: let's find out.
1: Well, certainly the year in jail is pretty significant. $285.
5: Not so bad.
6: No, I wouldn't be too upset about having to pay the fine. I would rather not a year in jail.
1: I think it's worth it to be that lumpy on night vision camera.
6: Yeah.
1: Dumber than the show trivia on the way. 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

0: Beat it. Time to play Dumber Than the Show Trivia. Steve played yesterday, was a winner, and now it's his day to do the questions, and then he's not even showing up the rest of the week, right?
1: Exactly.
0: He's already turned his mic off and put his backpack away.
1: Mm-hmm.
0: Let's get our contestant. This is Brett in Nashville listening on 102.9 The Buzz. Hi, Brett.
2: Hey.
0: How's it going, man?
2: Oh, you know, pretty good.
0: You're
2: a little nervous, but good.
0: You got a big day. You're a real estate appraiser, but before that, you're getting a root canal.
2: I am. Sitting in the parking lot in about 10 minutes.
0: So. Okay. Have you ever had one before?
2: I've had one, yes.
0: Okay.
2: They're no fun.
0: They're not fun. All right. When you're as a real estate appraiser, have you ever had anyone try to bribe you one way or another?
2: Maybe not financially, but there's always pressure. So.
0: Okay, yeah. Like everybody wants it. Hey, make this low because my ex-wife's getting half. Or make this high because I want to be rich, right?
2: Exactly.
0: There you go. All right. You have to make a choice here, Brett. You can play against Maitland or Kelly for $100, me for $600, or Hot Wings for $1,100. Who would you like to play?
2: Got to go with the money. Yeah. The wings.
0: Anything else would be
3: okay.
0: Crazy. You and Hot Wings will have the same five questions from Steve. Whomever gets the most right out of five will be the victor. If there is a tie, low time wins. You each get a maximum of 90 seconds. Hot Wings will be in the hallway. He will not hear the questions nor the answers while you are playing. Brett, do you have any questions for us? Hot Wings, go.
1: Yeah.
2: I do not.
0: Okay, Brett.
1: All right, Brett. How do you normally do a trivia?
2: You know, sometimes I do okay. I listen every day. I've called in for probably 10 years with my kids in the car, so they're going to be very excited we got through. So we'll see.
1: Nice. You got a shot at $1,100 today, too. Are you ready?
2: Let's do it.
1: All right, Brett, your turn on Dumber Than the Show Trivia begins in 3, 2, 1. Before Phil Collins, who was the lead singer of the band Genesis?
2: Pass.
1: The Earth is divided into three primary chemical layers, the crust, the core, and what third layer?
2: Mantle.
1: Which Game of Thrones star was nominated for an Emmy for every single season?
2: Jon Snow.
1: In what city was John F. Kennedy assassinated?
2: Dallas.
1: What fashion designer is credited with creating the little black dress?
2: Chanel.
1: Before Phil Collins, who was the lead singer of the band Genesis?
2: Pass.
1: Time. How do you think you did, Brett?
2: Not great. That was a lot harder than it is listening along.
1: Mm-hmm. All right.
0: They'll get you that way.
1: All right, we'll put you on hold, and we will call Hot Wings back in here. Welcome back, Hot Wings.
3: Hi, thanks.
1: How was your time in the hall?
3: Great.
1: See anything fun?
3: Yes, I saw a white wall.
1: Hmm. Are you ready to defend your $1,100 on Dumber Than the Show Trivia?
3: I sure am going to do my best, Steve.
1: All right. Hot Wings, your turn begins in 3, 2, 1. Before Phil Collins, who was the lead singer of the band Genesis?
3: Peter Gabriel.
1: The Earth is divided into three primary chemical layers, the crust, the core, and what third layer?
3: The mantle.
1: Which Game of Thrones star was nominated for an Emmy for every single season?
3: Pass.

0: In what city was John F. Kennedy assassinated?
1: Dallas.
0: What fashion designer is credited with creating the little black dress?
1: Coco Chanel.
0: Which Game of Thrones star was nominated for an Emmy for every single season?
1: I'm going to say... Oh, boy. Pass. Pass. I can't think of any of the actors' names now.
0: Howings, how do you feel like you did?
1: Well, I'm really upset about that one.
2: It was the actor who played Hodor, I bet.
1: Yeah, probably. I think okay.
0: All right. Let's bring Brett back in. We'll score this game. Find out who the winner is. Welcome back, Brett.
3: Yes.
0: Yes. All right. Question number one. Before Phil Collins, who was the lead singer of the band Genesis? Brett was a pass. Came back to it. Passed once again.
1: Oh, good.
0: Hot Wings very quickly said Peter Gabriel. That is correct. Hot Wings leads 1-0. Number two, the Earth is divided into three primary chemical layers. You got the crust, the core, and what third layer? Brett said the mantle. Hot Wings said the mantle. The mantle is correct. Hot Wings leads 2-1. In what city was John F. Kennedy assassinated? Brett pretty quickly said Dallas. Hot Wings very quickly said Dallas. Dallas is correct. Hot Wings leads 3-2. Question four. What fashion designer is credited with creating the little black dress, the LBD? Brett said Coco Chanel. Hot Wings said Coco Chanel. Coco Chanel is correct. Hot Wings leads 4-2. Final question. Brett, you need this one, and it needs to be worth more than 1 point. Or Hot Wings has to get negative points for it. Okay. What Game of Thrones star was nominated for an Emmy for every single season? Brett said Jon Snow.
1: I think I know now.
0: Hot Wings said pass. And then he said pass once again. Hot Wings, what would you say now?
1: I would say Peter Dinklage.
0: Peter Dinklage would have been correct, but it doesn't matter.
1: No.
0: Hot Wings wins.
2: Woo! What was it? 4-2?
0: It was 4-3, actually.
2: 4-3.
0: Yeah, I added wrong there.
2: Brett!
0: But yeah, Brett got Mantle, he got Dallas, he got Chanel.
2: Hopefully this
4: great
2: is
4: game, Hot Wing.
2: Better than the root canal too. You're about to have.
4: It'll be a great day.
2: All right. Thank you, Brett. Appreciate you listening.
4: Thanks, guys.
2: All right.
4: Enjoy the show.
2: We'll see you next time. Well, not for this, because you only get to play this once, but we'll see you next time we're in Nashville.
0: Enjoy what show? We're part of it. We are the show. You enjoy the show.
5: Yeah, enjoy doing the show.
2: I think he was saying, I enjoy the show.
5: Oh.
0: I don't know.
2: You think he was telling us to enjoy the show?
0: Yeah. He said, enjoy the show. He didn't say, I enjoy the show.
2: Yeah.
1: Oh, that's maybe. I mean, I am enjoying it, though, so thank you. I appreciate that.
0: Turn more up.
2: Turn yours off.
0: Just leave it down.
2: I can't. Then I forget for the next break, and you're like, turn mine up. You know, I might be lashing out, but that was all my fault. And it will be next time, too. On the way, kids and coach, parents in first class, just the way it's meant to be, right?
1: Maybe.
2: We'll see next. It is the Free Beer and Hot Wings Show.
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9: I love it when you call me Big Priest.
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10: 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Jazz Pope. 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
11: Pope Razzle of Dazzle.
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0: 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Day 62, you can't win, but you can. You could win $1,000. Later on this hour, if you can answer all five of Kelly's questions. Now, four you know the answer to if you've paid any attention at all. Five you can find a lot of help for, maybe. Maybe you're the one who puts it in the end zone, gets $1,000 today. Free Beer Hot Wings, Steve, Kelly, and Maitland. I didn't think our days would have any contact between Nick Lachey and Jessica Simpson in 2026. And I guess technically it features a moment of contact. They were married when? 2002?
1: Probably. I think right that I think I saw that they'd been divorced for 20 years.
2: Because they had the early to mid-2000s.
0: So yeah. Nick Lachey, formerly of 98.

0: degrees.
1: Yep. Yeah. Mm-hmm.
0: And Jessica Simpson, formerly of Being Jessica Simpson and Still Doing It, they were married for a while. They had their TV show, the reality show, which was called...
2: I think it was The Newlyweds.
0: That's what I thought.
2: Nick and Jessica.
0: And she was a giant star at the time. But they have since divorced. But he recently ran into her while on a flight to Hawaii. And he ended up going on Watch What Happens Live with Andy Cohen. And in talking about it, Nick Lachey, who currently hosts Love is Blind and a bunch of other shows with his wife, Vanessa Lachey, told Andy the experience was strangely okay. Everyone was very, very cordial, very, very respectful. One would hope after this much time, but you never know.
1: Yeah.
0: You know. Nick explained that his family was on the flight and that Jessica and her mother were seated together. Here's where it gets a little weird, but I don't necessarily have a problem with it, but some people think it's the worst. Jessica's second husband, Eric Johnson, whom she is now separated from or estranged from, and he from her, was also on the flight, seated in coach with their three children. They separated last year after 10 years of marriage.
2: Where was Jessica seated?
0: In first class with her mom.
2: Okay.
3: Okay.
0: When Andy asked where Jessica's kids were, Nick said they were in a separate class of service, which is a real hoity-toity way of saying regular or coach.
3: Yeah. Mm-hmm.
0: Now, this sparked a debate. Did the kids not have first-class money? I mean, of course they didn't, but mom did for her and her mom.
3: Yeah, I mean, she's a billionaire, so.
0: Is she actually a billionaire?
3: I think so.
1: Really?
3: Isn't
1: her
3: she?
1: Shoes are the
3: from
1: best.
3: All of her product lines and everything?
1: Her shoes are the best.
0: I believe it.
2: Let's see. Her net worth.
0: Now, a lot of people saying the other first-class passengers were grateful to her for not having kids sit in first class. What do you think, Hotwings?
3: I mean, it's possible that they got that flight and there weren't enough first class seats to be bought. I mean, that's always a possibility. I think as long as the kids, one, they had adult supervision, and I can see why she wouldn't want to sit next to her estranged ex-husband or whatever he is.
0: Mm-hmm.
3: And so, yeah, as long as the kids aren't alone or if the kids are well-behaved or old enough where you don't have to worry about them, I don't think it's that big of a deal, honestly.
0: Yeah. That's what I thought. Like,
3: you know,
0: people want to judge because it's fun to judge.
2: I got no problem with this.
3: Yeah. If she was sitting in first class and her kids were like 4 and 5 years old, I'd go, that's really lame.
0: That would be different.
2: Without supervision.
3: Right. Yeah. If they were just sitting alone, but they're with their dad.
0: Seems pretty simple, right?
2: Yeah. I don't understand what the big deal is.
3: Yeah. I don't think that's a big deal at all.
2: Because I think if you look at the headline, Jessica Simpson sits in first class while her kids sit in economy or whatever it is. Yeah, that's different. But yeah.
0: But even then,
2: they were back there with their father.
0: If they're 12, 13, 14 years old and they've traveled regularly and they're not freaked out, I don't even have a problem with it then. Like you said, if they're well behaved, I don't even care if the dad's back there. As long as they're well behaved.
3: Yeah, as long as they're not buttholes.
1: Yeah,
0: feel weird though.
1: Yeah, I don't have kids, but as a teenager, I loved being on a flight, and my mom and dad would put us on planes and not get on the plane with us.
0: Right.
1: And that was when they could walk us all the way back to the gate and everything, and we'd fly and go see my grandma. And I feel like if my parents were on the flight, sitting in first class or just a few rows ahead, I'd misbehave in some ways, but I'd also want to play it cool because I'm trying to be like, you know, I'm a kid on a plane by myself for the first time. My parents aren't around. So I would hope I wouldn't be a butthole.
2: You're trying to be a grown-up.
1: Yeah, exactly.
0: That independence, you don't want to ruin it.
1: Yeah.
0: Because you get that independence, you don't want to ruin it for sure. You want to be able to have them go, yeah, I trust you. So that when you do want to do something that maybe you shouldn't be, they're not being sus.
1: And also, if I'm traveling with my estranged husband and our kids and me and my mom can get first class tickets, you best believe I'm doing that.
0: Hell yeah.
1: I'd feel bad if we were still together and only for the couple, only for my partner. And I'm still not even thinking about the kids. F them kids, man. Y'all got little teeny legs. Like, sit in economy. I don't care.
2: Yeah,
1: I'm getting cozy. The only reason we're going on this flight is because of my business and all my money. Hell yeah, you can sit economy.
0: You're lucky you even get to come on this flight, kids. We're going to Hawaii.
1: Right.
0: You know where I never went with my parents? Basically
2: anywhere.
0: Out of state.
2: Looks like she's worth about $200 million. Now her Jessica Simpson collection, launched in 2005, generates over $1 billion in retail sales annually.
1: Her shoes are the most comfortable.
2: Yeah.
0: She will be a billionaire, more than likely.
1: Or maybe she just pays her employees appropriately because she's not looking to be a billionaire.

0: her, so she's not making all of it herself.
1: Well, no, she's an American, so yeah. She has to pay them as little as possible.
0: But wow. Yeah, if you're ever looking for a pair of heels that won't hurt and will literally last you forever, Jessica Simpson.
2: She sold a majority stake in 2015 for about $120 million, but has since bought 100% of the company back.
1: Oh, my God. She sold it to our parent company?
2: Yeah. She also got a sideshow. circus on the side.
3: Midway.
2: Yeah. And she's the sole owner of every Gravitron in North America.
3: Yeah. A lot of people don't know that.
1: Man, I think if you sell a business and then they sell it back to you for pennies on the dollar so you can sell it again, that's got to be... We have a radio friend, and he is one of those... He and his wife are the kind of people where you would root for this to happen for them.
3: Yeah.
1: Where he built radio stations and was the engineer, and his wife was the general manager. They ran them together. He was on the air. He was running a radio station out of his attic when he was 13 years old and selling ads.
3: Yeah.
1: Like, we heard the... He had tapes of the radio station. We're like, this is amazing.
3: And he was born in jorts wearing a tape measure on the belt loop.
1: So,
3: like, that's amazing.
1: After building those radio stations, they sold them to a company. I don't remember how much it was for, but it was multiple
3: several million.
1: And then that company went, man, these are hard to run. And so then they brought him and his wife back to run them.
3: So, yeah, they hired him as an employee at a nice salary because he was running everything.
1: Then they sold it back to him for 1/8 of what they had bought it for.
3: Yeah.
1: And then they ran it continuously for then and presumably made decent money. And then sold it again, not for as much as the first time, but they sold it twice at a profit.
3: They built the value back up, though.
1: That's the best case scenario.
2: That's like the story with Dave Portnoy with Barstool.
3: Yeah.
2: He started Barstool and then he sold it for... I mean, I think it was like $500 million and then eventually bought it back for a dollar.
3: Yeah.
1: Who did he sell it to?
2: I don't know.
3: Some idiot.
1: That's a big loss. You would think I bought it and bought it back.
3: Yeah.
1: Sold it back for a dollar. Mm. Every spam call, every scam text, every sketchy email with your name, they start the same way. Somebody found you. Your home phone number is sitting there, your cell phone, all your addresses, your email, your age, the things you're into, the things you linger on, the products you look at. 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
1: Howings and I have mentioned that we're both on around 380 or so data lists that Incogni is getting us removed from. I'm down to like 20 remaining. Tommy, our phone screener, shared his dashboard. He's on like 850 lists.
2: Jesus. I don't know. Tommy, stop giving your info to people.
3: There is no one he won't give his information to.
1: It's amazing you haven't been kidnapped more often.
4: I have no idea how I had that many. I used my, Tommy, and then I used my legal name, and it completely doubled. I was like,
3: Yeah.
2: Hi, I'm Tommy. Here's my social security number.
3: Yeah, it turns out that back in 2010, he joined Cogni.com. And they
1: put you on lists.
3: Yeah. Yeah, exactly.
1: Mm. Well, it'll work. Cleaning up Tommy's mess. On the way, if you could freeze time, like superhero freeze time, what would you do? What would you do? Next, it is the Free Beer and Howing Show.
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0: Hey, what's up? 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
3: 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If you could freeze time, you know, like a superhero or you see it in movies. Let's say you could freeze it for 30 minutes max. What are you doing with your time? Like, are you doing like Sonic in the movie where he goes around and organizes everybody so that as soon as you hit go, they all fall and everything?
7: I mean, moving things around would be kind of funny. I mean, a half an hour is a little limiting.
3: It is? How long do you need?
7: I mean, days. Days would be great. Because then you could plan around a few things. Like, if I was in the right situation and it was available, I would immediately go drive, like, somebody's Lamborghini or some rad car that I'll never have a chance to drive.
3: Okay.
7: Take it out for a joyride, bring it back.
3: Ferris Bueller people's cars?
7: I mean, there's a...
3: It's always cars.
7: There's a part of me that would like to perform like some kind of crazy bank theft or something.
3: Well, that was the initial question was, if you could freeze time, would you do something illegal? What percentage of Americans said they would?
8: 100.
7: A lot.
5: I'm going to say 65%.
3: 86%.
5: Yeah. Oh, yeah, a lot. Yeah, I would. That's exactly what I would do.
3: You would do something illegal.
5: Hell yeah, I'd go straight to the mall.
7: Yeah.
3: You'd shoplift.
5: Find a whole new wardrobe in 30 minutes.
7: Yeah.
5: Hell yeah.
7: Even if
8: at the four stores that remain at the mall.
5: Actually, yeah. The mall is bumping these days, y'all. You know what I would do? I'd do an online pickup order, and then I would do it under a different name and like pay when I get there kind of thing, and then I'd just go pick it up and steal it at every store. That way I wouldn't have to worry about, oh, no, I've only got 30 minutes to do all my shopping.
3: So you'd have it all organized so it's like sitting there.
5: Hell yeah.
8: Hey, that's...
7: Yeah.
3: But I'd using today's like technology.
5: A fake account, yeah. So that way it's not like it's my name and everything where they knew it was me.
3: I suppose.
5: Get a whole new wardrobe. And then I'd definitely hit the jewelry stores. Steal all of them.
3: Yeah, that's true.
5: Come
3: That'd
5: on
3: be so easy.
5: Blinged out.
8: Yeah, like, I think I'm just going bank.
3: Man.
9: Now, I know some pretty awful people that I would love to like plant evidence and frame for some really awful things.
7: Oh my God.
9: And like immediately, like as soon as time comes back, you call the cops and be like, hey, I found out this person's been doing this.
3: So much cocaine in their house.
9: Send them to their house.
7: Oh my God, could you imagine? Like, you actually physically pick someone up and put them in the middle of a bank holding bags of money.
5: But you stole most of it already, so then.
7: Yeah, you took some of it, but oh my gosh.
3: You hold the dye pack near their face till it explodes and then throw some bills around their feet.
7: Yeah, that's a whole different thing.
3: God, that does sound like a good time.
8: So many options.
3: Yeah. I don't even care how much money you get. I just like the idea of that.
7: Yeah.
3: So you would use it to frame someone.
9: Or maybe not even frame them. Just like have the time to root around their stuff and find the illegal things that they've been up to and then just call attention to it.
8: Because you know they're up to it.
9: Oh, yeah.
8: They're definitely up to it.
3: What crimes do you think these people that you're thinking of are doing?
9: I think one person in particular is probably a predator. I just don't know how to prove it.
3: Probably some predator vibes. That's probably true.
7: I do. I really do now that I think about it. Not necessarily for framing for a crime, but I do like the idea of messing with people.
9: Yeah.
7: Like getting into their car and

0: driving them somewhere, like the middle of a field, taking the keys out, like, so it's not running. Like, you don't leave them in the middle of the interstate with the accelerator pushed down.
1: You don't want to waste gas.
0: But, like, the idea that they'd be driving somewhere, and the next thing they knew, they woke up, their car is off, and they're just in the middle of a field.
1: Oh, God. You're going to put people in the loony bin.
0: Well, some people I want to. Okay. That's the point.
1: The poll pointed out that minor crimes don't count.
2: That's
1: like
2: what we're doing.
1: Jaywalking or skipping in a line or whatever.
3: What are we doing here?
4: I just want to find out everybody's secrets.
1: That's
4: when time comes back, I want to be able to use it against them.
3: Yep.
1: The number one answer was people would do their own form of investigative reporting.
5: Some snooping, huh?
1: Snooping. Mm-hmm. Snooping was the number one choice. Another common was becoming a poker shark, where you could go look at everyone's hands.
4: Oh, yeah.
3: I mean, why? Just steal the money.
1: Yeah, because then you'd also be like the best at poker.
3: Yeah,
1: you'd finally be the douchebag that can wear sunglasses inside.
3: Mm. Everyone aspires to be that guy.
4: Isn't it? I thought you had to be bad at poker to be the one wearing the sunglasses, because that means you can't hide your eyes. Like, you're bad at hiding your eyes, so you wear sunglasses to, like, cover them up.
1: That would make sense. I don't know. Like, I think
4: wearing sunglasses at the poker table shows that you're a worse poker player.
1: It does seem like you're kind of a corny loser at that point.
4: Yeah.
1: But the only time I ever see that is when it's on, like, I'm not going to regular poker tournaments, so when you see them on TV or whatever. So I assume those people are good enough to get on TV playing poker. So it's all robbery and investigation, nothing else?
3: Pretty much,
4: well,
3: yeah.
4: And funny little pranks. Like, yeah.
3: Parking your car in the field.
0: Yeah, I do think stuff like that. Yeah, using an interstate like the Autobahn for a little while, because everything else is frozen. You're not going to hit anybody. Mm. Nobody else is moving.
3: You got to weave in and out.
0: Animals aren't moving. Nothing's happening.
1: What about this? You pause time and then switch the clothing on two people, and then you snap your fingers and time comes back. And
0: again, another fun prank. Yeah, I love that too.
1: Mm-hmm. Right?
0: I love the idea of just like outrageously confusing people.
1: Maitland, I would have thought that maybe you would stop time and then take a nap. Instead of your bathroom floor nap breaks,
4: that
1: you
4: could
1: just
4: nice.
1: Take a nap someplace nice.
4: That would be nice. That's smart.
3: Yeah. That's absolutely what I would do. I'd have all these plans, and then I'd hit the button to pause time, and I'd fall asleep because I was sitting on the couch, and I'd wake up 28 minutes later. Son of a bitch.
0: I knew I shouldn't have pressed that button while I was already sitting.
1: It would be fun to go into a lot of places you're not supposed to go.
3: Oh, the Sky Club. I'm going in there.
1: I was thinking maybe the White House.
3: No.
1: But yes, the Sky Club or whatever.
3: Oh,
1: but
3: they don't even let you open the doors. Like, they don't even let you look in the doors when you walk by. It's like the Scientology runs that people are doing now.
1: You want to start doing Sky Club runs when we go through the airport?
0: Yeah.
3: Do you have to scan anything to get in, or do you just run in?
1: Well, I mean,
3: is there someone at the
0: there's
3: door?
0: There's usually somebody the there, yeah.
3: Oh, I'm doing it. Doing a Sky Club run.
1: I wonder what would happen. You'd probably get arrested for trespassing.
3: At the airport, yeah.
1: Yeah, they don't think jokes are that funny at airports. Losers.
3: Lame.
0: It would be cool, though, to see stuff you're not allowed to. Like, every city has tunnels that you're not allowed to go in or something like that.
1: I want to see some top secret stuff.
5: But see, I'd waste all my time trying to figure out how to get there. Or, like, I'd get into the White House, and then I don't have a key card, so I can't open anything. I'm just mindlessly walking down, you know, way too big a hallway.
1: Next thing you know, 30 minutes goes by, and now you're stuck in there, and everybody's moving again.
5: Yeah, and Secret Service is like, who the hell are you? And I've ruined my life to walk down a hallway.
0: See, again, this is why you need at least, like, a day or two. Like, 30 minutes is tough, man. Tough to work it in.
1: Well, if you had a day or two, what are you doing?
0: All of this, but all
1: slower.
0: Of it. Yeah.
1: Everything I said, but slower.
0: Yeah, because I can't joyride a Lamborghini and go into mystery tunnels and break into a bank vault. And I can't do all that in a half an hour, but you give me a couple of days. Now I'm checking off lots of bucket list stuff. I'm driving a cop car for sure.
3: I wonder how long it would take me to get into a bank vault with zero knowledge, tools, skills. I'm just standing there at the door like, all right, well, I got a half hour.
1: And it's locked?
3: Yeah.
1: Yeah, never.
0: Yeah, probably never.
3: I'm sure I could get in there eventually.
0: How? Never.
5: I mean, if time is frozen, there's somebody nearby with a key.
3: Yeah.
1: Probably true, but.
0: Well, you gotta time it when the armored vehicle is there with the door open. I mean, you're not going to get into a bank vault.
1: I like the idea that you're just going to stand by the thing and figure it out by poking around at it. Like it's some sort of escape room.
0: Ding. Steve tries a few things, drives back to his house, 3D prints a couple tools, comes back, tries them out, goes back home, 3D prints something else.
3: After the fourth trip, I finally...

0: They decide, okay, I'm going to bring the 3D printer with
1: me. I'm just going to do all, you know, it's like, every time I'm trying to do a project and I have to go to Home Depot 7 times because I forgot something.
2: Imagine if you were one of the people who were frozen in that time. Nothing really happened to you, but you were like pooping or something. And then it's a day and a half later. Your legs are so asleep.
3: Yeah. I was thinking, like, what if you were standing on your tippy toes? You'd have such calf cramps.
2: Oh, my God.
0: We're asking the real question. Yeah. Important question.
1: What if you could get three of your least favorite people, put them all in Spider-Man outfits, and then have them point at each other like that meme? So that when they woke up, they're just doing that.
3: Yes, there's the news. Yeah. There's been a rash of people positioned in memes around town. Let's go and talk to Steve Carlton, who was pushed into being keyboard cat at a public library piano.
4: It's my own business. The next thing you know, I wake up and I got paws playing piano.
3: Someone lit my house on fire and put a caption bubble that said, it's fine. Hot Wings, you can't joyride a Lambo with time frozen because that would mean the engine is frozen in time. Oh, man.
1: Oh, are you getting me with irrational physics in our irrational discussion of stopping time?
3: This person, I would raid the Vatican Library. That's the kind of stuff I want. I want to go dig into secrets that are centuries old.
0: Oh, yeah, I'd want a bunch of books. Cool. Neat.
3: What do you think?
0: Oh, I got to read now.
3: They're not getting the Land Before Time or something. They're not getting the Harry Potter series that's like secrets and stuff, man.
0: That person's a nerd.
3: You said you wanted to see if you could get in a bank vault without any tools.
0: I'm doing a lot more with money than I am with stupid old books.
1: Well, and the thing is, like, when you go to a bank, like, you might have a hard time getting into the vault, but you know where the money is.
0: Right.
1: You go to the Vatican. Oh, what, like, they just have that on, like, the main shelf right after you walk in. It's like, secrets. Like, you know how long it would take you to find the good stuff at the Vatican? Without having any knowledge of where that stuff is?
3: What if it does say that? But it says secrets in Latin.
1: It just says,
0: exactly.
1: Don't look here.
3: Dominus.
1: Yeah.
3: Text from the Upper Peninsula. Hey, you stupid idiots. The White House is public property. You could just take a tour. Not the same, man.
1: You can't take a tour of every room.
2: I know. They give you like, I've done that tour. They give you like a corner of it.
3: Yeah.
2: It's not even that cool.
3: Yeah. When I was in D.C. years ago, they actually encouraged us on our day where we could do whatever we want because a lot of us were like, we're going to go to the White House because it wasn't on the schedule. And even the people running that program were like, that tour sucks.
0: Yeah.
3: Don't do it.
0: And half of it's gone now anyway.
3: Yeah. Right?
1: Yeah, they're not going to show you the good stuff there.
3: You can't win on the way next. Would you like to play? Caller 11 has a chance to win $1,000 today on You Can't Win. 1-800-947-3979. 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Click it or ticket. 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

0: means if our contestant guesses one incorrectly, we immediately end the game and do not begin again until we are back in studio. The first person to get all five questions correct wins $1,000. Now, we have heard all five questions. I've given so many clues for this last one. So many. And no one has gotten it right yet. Our contestant today is Mike in New York. Mike, welcome to the Free Beer and Howling Show.
1: Hi, guys.
0: How you doing today?
1: Hot. Very hot.
0: Okay. Okay. Have you been following along with You Can't Win?
1: I have. I missed yesterday, but I've heard just about every other day.
0: Okay. Well, are you ready for question number one, Mike?
1: I think so.
0: All right, let's do this, friend. Question number one, You Can't Win. It traveled but never took a step?
1: Home run.
0: That's right, Mike. Question number two, You Can't Win. Is this a PR stunt?
1: Kendall Jenner.
0: Yes, Mike! Halfway through right here. Question number three, You Can't Win. Why 4:30?
1: It is the last train to Clarksville by the Monkees.
0: That's right! Question number four. You Can't Win. From 80 to 120, but no 18s?
1: Monkees Travel Center.
0: Yes, sir! Hey, final Mike, question, Mike.
2: Mike's doing better than I thought he was going to. When he started with, like, those one-word blurbs, I'm like, oh, this guy is dumb as a bag of hammers. But you're not, Mike.
0: No. No, you're not, Mike. Are you ready for the final question for You Can't Win?
1: I think so. Let's go.
0: All right, let's go, Mike. Question number five, You Can't Win. Ooh, that'll leave a mark.
1: So with your audio clue and some help from a Facebook group, it's been floated around Mark Martel. Another One Bites the Dust by Queen. He is a cover artist. World-renowned cover artist who covers Queen.
0: Mike.
2: You wasted your guess on a world-renowned cover artist? I mean, I don't know the answer, but...
1: very, very famous.
2: I mean, you might as well have called in and said construction paper or Worms.
0: Yeah,
2: that's terrible.
3: I mean, I don't know. I don't know that it's wrong. Is it wrong?
0: That is incorrect.
3: Oh, it is wrong.
0: I don't know that this artist has covered a song before, but I could check. But no, that is incorrect.
1: Mm. All right. It was a good try.
2: No, it wasn't.
4: Mm. Yeah, we're supposed to say it was a good try.
2: I will not say that to you, Mike. Mike, I'm just kidding. I don't know the answer. After I said that, I thought, well, what if they're right?
0: What's crazy is this artist does have a weird connection to Queen. I literally just Googled this. They famously sang a raw a cappella style cover of one of their rock classics during their headlining set at UK's Glastonbury Music Festival in 2015. There you go.
2: Oh, my God.
0: Jesus. That's a super clue.
2: That seems like that's like the answer.
0: Well, that'll give you the artist. I'm still looking for an artist and a song.
2: Oh, man.
0: Still looking for an artist and a song.
2: What was the name of that weirdo you said?
1: Mark Martel.
2: Okay. Yeah. That guy's good.
1: Just sounds just like Freddie Mercury.
2: Well, that's pretty good.
3: Okay.
2: All right.
0: Hey, but your guest did get us an even deeper clue. That's going to lead us to the answer, or at least the artist that I'm looking for, and I need the song as well, because the song is the only thing that makes question number five make sense.
2: Mm. And what is question five again?
0: Ooh, that'll leave a mark.
2: Can you do your audio clue again with your mouth?
0: Mm-mm-mm.
2: I thought it might have improved.
0: It's honestly spot on.
2: Really?
3: Okay.
0: Mm-mm-mm.
3: Oh, yeah.
0: So Mayla knows it. Yeah.
2: You do?
0: Mm-hmm.
2: You know the answer?
0: Mm-hmm.
2: Did you get it on your own, or did she tell you during girly weekend?
5: She told me during girly weekend.
0: Okay, look, during girly weekend, I took a couple girly weekend shots, and people on the casino floor were like, is it this? Is it this? And I, at live shows, will give out clues, but I'm like, you're not allowed to put it on social media. Don't tell anybody. But I give, like, really good clues. And so many
2: people... Is that why you got so many shots? People are like, we're going to win. You can't win tonight.
0: Yeah, I think so.
2: That's a good strategy.
0: Yeah, it's fun. I do like to give clues at live shows. It's fun.
5: I was shook, though, when you told me.
2: Mm-hmm. Really?
5: To the core.
3: You were shook to the core.
5: Mm-hmm.
3: Hmm.
5: That's not even a hint. That
2: sounded just, like a hint.
5: It's not.
4: I feel like everything is a hint.
5: It did.
2: All right. One more thing. And what did we learn? One more thing today involves dirt as food by accident. Knockoffs might look the same at first, but we all know they don't hold up. If you get the knockoff, you may have to replace it with leaf filter. I did.

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3: Hey, it's Chris Monroe. 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
3: What do we learn in just a moment? First, one more thing. One more thing takes us to Maine, where a school is releasing a statement because they sort of tricked someone into eating something they probably shouldn't have. Metamack Valley High School in Waldoboro has a charity event that's been a longstanding community service event called the Empty Bowl Supper.
4: Okay.
3: And I believe it's one of those where the art kids and the kids make a bunch of the pottery bowls, and then they auction them off, and it's a fundraiser.
4: Okay.
3: Help a local charity. Well, it turns out that as they were preparing earlier that day, the science classes had done an experiment where they put potting soil in the oven to see if baking the soil and sterilizing it would enhance or how it would impact plant growth. The dirt was placed in a foil-covered baking dish and set aside by the stove, separate from the empty bowl supper food items. Then, in haste, when people were trying to get things going, they accidentally served the bowl of dirt to the students and other people. So in the statement, they said three students briefly put soil in their mouths,
5: Okay. Leaving
3: it to be a dessert item. The item was removed from the serving table. This was a completely accidental situation and not

0: It looks like dirt.
1: Yeah.
0: It's mushed up Oreos, but it looks like dirt.
2: Doesn't smell like dirt.
1: Well, no, maybe after it was cooked, it did.
0: But
1: or,
0: yeah,
1: or I mean, it didn't.
2: I don't think
1: it smelled delicious. Yeah.
0: Maybe there was a little topping.
2: That'd
0: on
2: be a
0: it.
2: Real bummer. That's for sure. What did we learn today? Maitland, what did you learn?
3: I learned that if a table camera live streams every nook and cranny, the nerds will come see it.
0: Mm-hmm. Uh-huh. Yeah.
2: Steve, what did you learn?
4: I learned that I'm surrounded by two last-minute Johnsons and one tardy Domingo.
2: Kelly, what did you learn?
5: I learned that delicious 200s become the turbo delicious 210s when you're stuck.
2: They do. Hotwings, what did you learn?
0: I learned that Drake won't perform for mild-mannered sticks, so you have to travel deep into the woods to find him 48 intense sticks.
2: I don't get it.
1: I was insane.
2: Oh, yeah. Now I do. I knew it was something intense. Stupid I did. But the laundry list of stupidity today is so big, I didn't know which one it referred to. Thanks for walking me through it.
0: Yeah, you got it.
2: I'm a big, dumb animal. That's all for today. It is the Free Beer and Hot Wings Show.
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Flint's Rock Radio, Banana 101.5. Foo Fighters are touring this summer, and we might just be sending you to see the band somewhere special this summer. Keep it locked in. Those details are coming really soon, like days away. What's going on? I'm Tony Labrie. Hope the workday's off to a solid start. It should be, because we're commercial-free right now. It's over an hour of nonstop Banana Rock, presented by Flint City.

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Ice Nine Kills, that's Twisting the Knife. You know, the woman you hear singing on that song is actress McKenna Grace. She starred in Scream 7, and that song is actually a tribute to Wes Craven and the Scream franchise. What's going on? I'm Tony LeBrie. Would love to send you to the Saginaw Tattoo Fest that's coming up next weekend at the Dow Event Center. I'll tell you how you can score some tickets after Godsmack and The Offspring here.

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Saginaw Tattoo Fest is coming up here pretty quick. It's going to be the last weekend of May. So next weekend, the 29th through the 31st, I'm going to be emceeing the entire weekend. And I would love to see you up there. 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

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From Ashes to New with Drag Me. They just performed in Detroit Sunday night. They were with Black Veil Brides at the Fillmore. STP's coming this summer. Going to be touring with Godsmack. We definitely have the ticket hookup on that show and all the big summer concerts coming to Pine Knob. You probably want the Banana app for many opportunities to win.

Flint's Rock Radio, Banana 101.5. Boy, those storms that ripped through here yesterday, that was something else, wasn't it? I was driving home and I was at the stoplight on Center Road at Hill, and I was just sitting there trying to make a left or whatever, and it hadn't really kicked in. I mean, it was dark clouds everywhere. Then all of a sudden, that wind started whipping up. My truck started to shake back and forth, and I was like, holy hell, is there a tornado going on here? What's happening? It was pretty intense there for a second. Luckily, no damage in that specific area or our area. I know a lot of people did endure some damage yesterday. We could see some more showers and thunderstorms rolling through this afternoon. I don't think quite as severe as yesterday, though.

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The Nano 101.5.

0: Flint's Rock Radio, Banana 101.5. You know, 311 and Dirty Heads are touring this summer. They're going to be at Pine Knob July 30th. And you could score some tickets from Chris Monroe. He's going to be at Lindsay's Meds on Friday from 3 to 5 right there on the corner of Van Slyke and Hemphill across from GM. And if you're 21 and over, you can add your handprint to the Lindsay's community mural. I'm Tony LeBrie. You know, you hear me talking all the time about Dale's Natural Foods there on Miller Road in Flint and how there's just so many benefits of going in there and shopping. And one of those benefits is really about balance and just kind of dialing things in right. I actually was talking with one of the guys that works there earlier today, Dan Smith, just about that.
1: Because everything is broad, you can pretty much find something that will help you in the store. And our job is to make sure we guide you that right way and keep you from over supplementing or over. In our society today, we tend to go all the way. One direction or another, and that can be troublesome. So we try to make sure we keep people in balance. Balance is a very important thing. Just our body tends to work better when we're in balance, and we just try to maintain that.

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0: 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Turn up the rod. Give them two fingers instead.
1: During the few moments that we have left, we want to talk right down to earth in a language that everybody here can easily understand.

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Have you heard about this Michigan congressional candidate twerking for votes? Seriously, you can't make this stuff up. I'm going to break it all down for you after this new one from 3 Days Grace. Here's Don't Want to Go Home Tonight on the Banana.

0: Full Inch Rock Radio, Banana 101.5. There's the latest from 3 Days Grace. All right, so get this. A Michigan congressional candidate, she's going viral online after posting TikTok videos that kind of mix twerking, political commentary, and some, I guess you could say, pretty provocative content while campaigning for office. She talked with Fox 2 Detroit, and she truly believes her twerking videos will help get her votes.
1: Yeah, honestly, like I said, men are kind of, we all know how they are. Look at the men that are in power now. They don't do OnlyFans like everybody just keeps saying. I was just having fun, you know, I'm young, and I'm taking advantage of social media.
0: Oh, she says that she wants younger people in office and feels like a lot of voters are sick of wealthy politicians who can't relate to everyday people anymore. Honestly, I mean, she's probably not wrong about that, but I don't know, shaking your booty on TikTok while running for Congress probably isn't the way to win people over. I don't know, or maybe it is. What do I know? You can see the videos for yourself. They're on the Banana 101.5 app.
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Flint's Rock Radio, Banana 101.5. You know, if it wasn't for the video game Guitar Hero, this next band might not even exist. It's three sisters from Mexico, and growing up at a very young age, they were all like playing piano at like 6 years old, like classical piano. But it's when they started playing Guitar Hero that everything in their life changed, and they realized, yeah, this is what we want to do. Here's the warning. It's kerosene.

Flint's Rock Radio, Banana 101.5. We haven't had an update in a while on the status of this new Soundgarden album that I believe is coming out at some point this year. That's what the band says. They said it was back in November that they were halfway done, so we got something coming. It'll be the maybe final album to feature unreleased vocals from Chris Cornell. Hard to believe yesterday marked 9 years since his passing.

0: dream match between Hollywood Hulk Hogan, right?
1: Okay, yeah.
0: And Diamond Dallas Page.
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0: And then Razor Ramon. And Hulk Hogan was about to come to the ring and interrupt, and I start the music, and then I hear the door open and the light turns on.
1: Were you so embarrassed? You were like, I'm just putting these in my butt.
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You know, back in the mid-90s, I worked at another radio station, and my boss was a pretty religious guy. He was the owner of the radio station, and when he heard this next song, and he heard Billy Corgan say, "God is empty, just like me," yeah, that was enough for him. He pulled the plug. He's like, "You're not playing that song anymore." And, well, I couldn't for a long time.

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We used to be on Tinder, but we got catfished too many times. But we're still on Facebook. Never any scams there.

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So this last weekend, we asked listeners on Facebook, what Genesee County bar do you miss the most? Like the one you would bring back to

do you miss the most? Like the one you would bring back tomorrow if you could. I'll tell you what the number one answer was right after Aerosmith and Linkin Park here.

Flynn's Rock Radio, Banana 101.5. So over the weekend on Facebook, we had some fun and we asked the question, like, what Genesee County bar do you miss the most? The one you would bring back tomorrow if you could, or just maybe the one you made the best memories at. I mean, there were names being thrown around like Jolly O's and Celebrations and Mr. G's and Micah Tam, the Copa, Metropolis, but the overwhelming number one answer was Canto's. Some old schoolers going back to the Canto's days. I mean, when I was 18, I used to love going there. And that was like 1992. I used to have a blast going in there and watching bands and hanging out and playing foosball. It was an absolute riot. Loved going there. You can check out all of the answers. I put together at least 25 of the top answers that were

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0: At Lindsay's on Van Slyke across from General Motors, we're celebrating the people who make this community special. 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

Flint's Rock Radio, Banana 101.5. If you missed the people code word I gave out this morning to get the VIP tickets to this summer's Upheaval Fest in Grand Rapids, well, stay close, my friend. I'm going to hook you up with that code again right after Judas Priest.

0: Flint's Rock Radio, Banana 101.5. This is the final week to get the VIP experience at this summer's Upheaval Festival. It comes with VIP tickets, some gas money, and hotel accommodations. The first code word I gave out this morning was even. E-V-E-N. Get even into the Banana app for your shot to win, and then Monroe will hook you up with your next code coming up at 2 o'clock. Hey, I'm Tony LaBrie. We got a holiday weekend coming up where you'll get an extra day to do some yard work. That's how I look at it anyway. Temp-wise, it's going to be perfect. 60s on Saturday and Sunday, mid-70s on Monday. Yeah, it's going to be nice out. 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

0: At Lindsay's on Van Slyke across from General Motors, we're celebrating the people who make this community special. 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

Flynn's Rock Radio, Banana 101.5. This next band is headlining the Summer's Upheaval Festival in Grand Rapids. It's a two-day music festival that also features Gojira, Poppy, Story of the Year, Magnolia Park, and a bunch of others. And of course, as you know, we want to send you there. Three lucky winners will get VIP tickets, gas money, and hotel accommodations. Your next code to win coming up today at 2. Here's Papa Roach. Yeah.

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Chris Monroe, he's wandering around here somewhere. He'll be stepping in the studio, hooking you up with that next upheaval code word at 2 o'clock. I'm Tony LeBrie. Always appreciate the hang. How about we leave you with some Godsmack? This is some live stuff from their new live double album that came out a couple of weeks ago, When Legends Rise. 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

Flint Rock Radio, Banana 101.5. What's going on? I'm Chris Monroe, just stepping in for the day. Hope your Tuesday is treating you well. I'm going to be out on Friday with 311 tickets. Details coming up.

We never have an afternoon crash. And neither will you. Yeah. Just rock at work with us.

0: Flint's Rock Radio, Banana 101.5 with Deftones and Infinite Source. I'm Chris Monroe. I'll be hanging out this Friday at Lindsay's Meds, right at the corner of Van Slyke and Hemp Hill, across from GM. I'll be there from 3 until 5 as we kick off the Memorial Day weekend. Swing by, because you could walk away with tickets to go see 311 and Dirty Heads. That show going down at Pine Knob on July 30th. And if you're 21 and up, you have the opportunity to add your handprint to the Lindsay's community mural that they have been working on all this week. So if you want to join in on that, get those 311 tickets and pick up everything else that you need for the long holiday weekend, come see me this Friday, 3 until 5, Lindsay's Meds at the corner of Van Slyke and Hemp Hill, right across from GM.
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1: Flint's Rock Radio, Banana 101.5 with some Ozzy. Now I'm going to read you a headline. Verbatim. Michigan congressional candidate is literally twerking for votes. Yeah, we're going to talk about this after Sleep Theory. It's words are worthless.

0: Flint's Rock Radio, Banana 101.5. I'm Chris Monroe. If you tap the Banana app right now, you are going to see a headline that says Michigan congressional candidate is literally twerking for votes. It's exactly as you would imagine. This person's name is Shelby Campbell. She's running for Michigan's 13th congressional district, and she's basically taking the twerking for votes angle. Now, she is a 32-year-old single mom law student at University of Detroit Mercy and a third-generation UAW family member. All that checks out for the situation that we're in right now. She's just trying to get younger people into Congress. I mean, she's not terrible looking at all. I'm not sure that's going to win my vote, though. But you got to watch the whole video, the whole news report. We have it for you on the Banana app. I'm not sure what to think about it, to be honest with you. I'm not sure if it's genius or dumb. You make the call. It's on the Banana app.
1: 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It's Tony LaBrie from Banana 101.5. 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

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Here's a Trey You and All For You.

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0: Flint Rock Radio, Banana 101.5. I'm Chris Monroe, and we're going to go down memory lane here. If you tap the Banana app, you can see 25 Genesee County bars people still miss to this day. Now, back in the heyday of radio, we were all over the place doing live broadcasts all over the county at bars. And I was surprised when I went through this list. I've only been to 11 of the 25, or was only at 11 of the 25. They've all since closed down. Some have been torn down and such. But how many have you been to? Who's the bigger alcoholic, you or me? But you can see the full list. Go down memory lane right now and check it out on the Banana app. It kind of makes me sad to see all those places that are no longer around. Had a lot of fun at many of them. One I almost got shot in, but it's Flint. What can you do? Check it out now on the Banana app.
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If you want to go to the Saginaw Tattoo Fest, well, tap the Banana app. We've got tickets for you right there. We're trying to give away. It's going down May 29th through the 31st at the Dow Event Center. There's going to be tattoo artists there from Michigan and from all over the country, live entertainment, contest, and vendors. And yes, you can actually get tattooed there. 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So get your tickets. Try to win them right now.

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I'm Chris Monroe. That's going to do it for me. But stick around. Maggie Meadows is coming in next. And at 5 o'clock, she'll kick off the 5 o'clock happy hour and give you a new code word that could send you to the Upheaval Festival with VIP tickets, hotel stay, and more. So stick around for that. But I'm out. Have a great day.

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It'll help. 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

It's Rock Radio Banana 101.5. Good afternoon to you. I'm Maggie Meadows. What a great weekend at the Machine Shop. It was cool to see so many of you at the Fozzy Show on Saturday, Snot on Sunday, and back at it tonight. If you've got tickets to the sold out All That Remains show, I will see you there.

bunch of dumb coworkers hear in meetings. What you hear in meetings with your secret earbud. 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

0: 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Check it out. Chris Monroe has your hookup on 311 and Dirty Heads tickets this Friday live at Lindsay's Meds from 3 until 5. Lindsay's is right at the corner of Van Slyke and Hemp Hill across from the GM plant there. 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

That's how we got this job. 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

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Coming up here in less than five, I will let you know how you can score a $500 Visa gift card. Evanescence will drop a new album on June 5th called Sanctuary. From that upcoming album, this is Who Will You Follow? For

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We all have favorite albums, right? So does Gavin Rossdale of Bush. Some of his favorite albums, Black Star by David Bowie, The Joshua Tree by U2, and also Back to Black by Amy Winehouse. Bad Omens now with The Death of Peace of Mind.

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0: Next Rock Radio, Banana 101.5, the annual Swartz Creek Hometown Days kicks off next week, next Thursday through Sunday. The four-day event features the Carnival Midway, vendors, the entertainment tent, live music, stuff for the kids to do, and more. And you may remember a few years ago, some new rules were implemented at the festival, including this one. Any person under the age of 18 years will have to be accompanied by an adult after 7 p.m. That one every year gets people heated on social media. It is what it is. You can check out some other rules for 2026 in terms of what you can bring into the festival and what you can't when you open up the Banana 101.5 app.
1: 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Coming up on Friday, I'll be broadcasting live at Lindsay's on Van Slyke. 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Keep out of reach of children. It is illegal to drive a motor vehicle while under the influence of marijuana. National Poison Control Center, 1-800-222-1222.
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Tomorrow, after we're done, stick around for the morning grind with our pal Tony Labrie. 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

0: 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Two more upheaval code words coming your way today. One at 5 with me when I kick off happy hour, and one tonight at 8 with Chuck Armstrong. 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

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So Ice Nine Kills have developed their own horror movie called The Slashing of the Christ. And lead singer Spencer Charnas has confirmed the screenplay is done. It's been done for a while, and they're currently talking with studios and directors. And speaking of horror movies, from the Scream 7 soundtrack, Ice Nine Kills now with Twisting the Knife. This day.

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Mornings, Rock Radio, Banana 101.5, Aerosmith and Youngblood with My Only Angel. Where was I recently? Oh, let's see. Probably at a bar. I had on a Youngblood t-shirt, and this guy came up to me and said, "Youngblood, what are you, 8? Yeah, dude, I'm 8. What a tool. 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

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Chris Monroe will be kicking off the holiday weekend at Lindsay's Meds right at the corner of Van Slyke and Hempel across from the GM plant this Friday from 3 until 5. 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

Wire Nights. Keanu Reeves' band Dog Star that he plays bass for is dropping a new album on May 29th. Let's get into the title track. This is All In Now.

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Recently, I saw a reel of the Avett brothers and Mike Patton performing on, I don't know, some late show. And it looks like they will be doing a show in Michigan together this summer, June 19th, at Hill Auditorium in Ann Arbor. Happy Hour continues with Mike Patton and Faith No More now.

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3: Before Phil Collins, who was the lead singer of the band Genesis?
4: Pass.
3: The Earth is divided into three primary chemical layers: the crust, the core, and what third layer?
4: Mantle.
3: Which Game of Thrones star was nominated for an Emmy for every single season?
4: Jon Snow.
3: In what city was John F. Kennedy assassinated?
4: Dallas.
3: What fashion designer is credited with creating the little black dress?
4: Chanel.
3: Before Phil Collins, who was the lead singer of the band Genesis?
4: Pass.
3: Time. How do you think you did, Brett?
4: Not great. That was a lot harder than it is listening along.
3: All right.
5: They'll get you that way.
3: All right, we'll put you on hold, and we will call Hot Wings back in here. Welcome back, Hot Wings.
6: Hi, thanks.
3: How was your time in the hall?
6: Great.
3: See anything fun?
6: Yes, I saw a white wall.
3: Are you ready to defend your $1,100 on Dumber Than the Show trivia?
6: I sure am going to do my best, Steve.
3: All right. Hot Wings, your turn begins in 3, 2, 1. Before Phil Collins, who was the lead singer of the band Genesis?
6: Peter Gabriel.
3: The Earth is divided into three primary chemical layers: the crust, the core, and what third layer?
6: The mantle.
3: Which Game of Thrones star was nominated for an Emmy for every single season?
6: Pass.
3: In what city was John F. Kennedy assassinated?
6: Dallas.
3: What fashion designer is credited with creating the little black dress?
6: Coco Chanel.
3: Which Game of Thrones star was nominated for an Emmy for every single season?
6: I'm going to say... Oh, boy. Pass. Double pass. I can't think of any of the actors' names now.
3: Howings, how do you feel?

0: Number two, the Earth is divided into three primary chemical layers. You got the crust, the core, and what third layer? Brett said the mantle. Hot Wings said the mantle. The mantle is correct. Hot Wings leads 2-1. In what city was John F. Kennedy assassinated? Brett pretty quickly said Dallas. Hot Wings very quickly said Dallas. Dallas is correct. Hot Wings leads 3-2. Question four. What fashion designer is credited with creating the little black dress, the LBD? Brett said Coco Chanel. Hot Wings said Coco Chanel. Coco Chanel is correct. Hot Wings leads 4-2. Final question. Brett, you need this one, and it needs to be worth more than 1 point. Or Hot Wings has to get negative points for it. Okay. What Game of Thrones star was nominated for an Emmy for every single season? Brett said Jon Snow.
1: I think I know now.
0: Hot Wings said pass. And then he said pass once again. Hot Wings, what would you say now?
1: I would say Peter Dinklage.
0: Peter Dinklage would have been correct, but it doesn't matter.
1: No.
0: Hot Wings wins.
2: What was it? 4-2?
0: It was 4-3, actually.
2: 4-3.
0: Yeah, I added wrong there.
2: Brett!
0: But yeah, Brett got Mantle, he got Dallas, he got Chanel.
2: Hopefully this
3: great
2: is
3: game, Hot Wing.
2: Better than the root canal you're about to have.
3: It'll be a great day.
2: All right. Thank you, Brett. Appreciate you listening.
3: Thanks, guys.
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I'm Maggie Meadows. 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Speaking of shows over the weekend, some great ones at the Machine Shop with Fozzie and Snot. And I want to give a big shout out to everyone at the shop that was like, Maggie, you are looking good, girl. A couple of guys, don't get too skinny. 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

0: 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Yeah, we're pretty much everywhere.
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The concert season at Pine Knob kicks off actually this week, and common sense, I think, prevails as to what you can and take into the venue. Sometimes not, I guess, depending on the person, but there are some things that you can bring in that may surprise you. We'll talk more after Motley Crue.

0: Flynn's Rock Radio Banana 101.5 with the crew, and the band will be at Pine Knob on July 20th. And speaking of Pine Knob, I think we're all well aware you can't bring in like weapons, fireworks, coolers. Yeah. No go on that, common sense things. However, there are some things on the list of items you can bring in that may surprise you. Baby bottles, strollers are allowed inside the venue, but not in the seating areas. So I'm guessing with these items, you have to have a baby. If you're going to try to smuggle in some booze and a baby bottle, yeah. Don't even try. You can also bring in laptops, which I was surprised, but I thought maybe if you are bringing in a baby, they want to be occupied. There you go. You'll have a laptop with you. Some other things that may surprise you, medical bags for dietary or medical needs are certainly allowed. I guess that one's not really surprising, but you can, however, bring in food for religious purposes. I've got the complete list of things you can and cannot bring into Pine Knob. Check it out now on the Banana 101.5 app. Save yourself the long walk back to the car.
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2: Sorry.
1: It's okay. 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

Rock Radio, Banana 101.5. That will do it for me. Loudwire Nights coming up here at 7 with Chuck Armstrong. I'll leave you with the Black Crowes. The band will be at Pine Knob this summer on July 18th. This is Profane Prophecy.

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3: Coming up tonight, we are hanging out with Douglas Robinson. He is part of a brand new band called Held, and they just released their debut album called Gray. Now, you might not be that familiar with the band, but you know the members in the band because Doug is from a band called The Sleeping, and they've also got a member from Coheed and Cambria in this new band. And so we're going to talk about all this, man. We're going to talk about how this band took shape, this new album, everything, with Doug Robinson coming up in the next hour. Also in the next hour, I'll get you that code word for the Upheaval Festival. We are sending three lucky listeners and their guests to Grand Rapids to experience this two-day festival with Papa Roach, Gojira, Magnolia Park, Poppy, Autumn Kings, Bill Murray, Ginger, Story of the Year. The list goes on and on and on. So I'll get you all those details and tonight's code word coming up in about 60 minutes. But right now, let's do it, man. Let's get this show on the road. Loudwire Nights is on.

0: AC/DC. 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Before that, the new one from Sleep Theory, Words Are Worthless. My name is Chuck. The number here is 844-205-LOUD, 844-205-5683. Coming up after this break, I've got the latest from Atreyu. 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
2: 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I am from Canada, and I work in the Dakotas. I've never been south of South Dakota. Apparently, I was just like Joe Dirt, born with this stupid ass voice.

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0: 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I'm going to take a quick break. When I get back, I have got the latest from one of the, I would say one of the newest, also one of the youngest rock stars around right now. His name is Ryan Purds, and we're going to hear his new song next.
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0: We asked parents who adopted teens to share their journey.
1: Nathan has taught me to embrace the moment. Age-wise, I mean, I'm in my late 60s. I'm old enough to be his grandfather. Will he be embarrassed to acknowledge me as his dad? I think the most important thing we can do is let them know that they're safe, that they're valued and cared for and loved, and that they're important.
2: I knew I wanted to be adopted by him because of how he taught me to be the person who I am today. And it's coming from a dad that didn't expect to become a dad. And I feel very proud to be his son.
1: That was what he needed, and he was what I needed. Every day is full of new opportunities. That's what it's been about, realizing the simple things that it takes to make such a huge difference in these kids' lives.
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9: Ryan Purds is a young singer, songwriter, rock star, whatever you want to call the man. He grew up on a dairy farm, an old dairy farm in an old farmhouse in Buffalo, New York. And I think just ever since he could start forming words, ever since he could pick up a guitar, he has been trying to make music. And now he's making music. And I gotta say, based on this song and this song alone, though he's released other songs, but this song, man, it gets under my skin in the best possible way. And based on this song, I think we're gonna hear a lot more from Ryan Purds. This one is called Sour. Crank it up, man. It's Loudwire Nights.